0: Kai Kakariki Table Tennis Club, the Pongonauts.
1: The Pongonauts. Oh, that's funny. That's funny? Yeah, that's funny.
0: I didn't write that. Maybe it's funny. I didn't write it. Pai Kakariki Table Tennis Association, called Ping Pong Pike. Pikeock? Ping Pong Pike? Ping Pong Pie? I don't know. It's a social weekly gathering over the nets in the winter months, May to September-ish. And, it's all pretty casual. There's no skill level required. Children are welcome. It's just as long as you can keep the ball on the table.
1: Can you leave the kids there and wander off?
0: I don't think so. But why would you be bringing baby goats? It's difficult to say, isn't it? Really? At the other end of the spectrum, some members are actually quite good. That's not me. Come and join the Pongonauts. They're out of this world. Who writes this stuff? I don't know. I'm not. Anyway. Then on Friday morning, between 9:30 and 11, again at the Memorial Home, it's Tai Chi with Maybeth, who can boost your energy and learn something new. Tai Chi is beneficial for health and balances the body and mind. We've interviewed Maybeth about her Tai Chi classes before, and it really does sound great, and it really does sound accessible to all. So do get along if you're at all curious about that. And then talking about people we've had on Tapai, we've spoken to Renee from the Tool Library. This is open every Saturday morning between 9 and midday in the Scout Hut at Campbell Park. They have a bunch of tools to lend out, typically for a week at a time. And there's even access to a trailer.
1: Yeah, yeah. That's James.
0: That's right, the roofer.
1: Yeah.
0: It's very kind of him.
1: So we'll just say a big shout out for James because he's a cool guy.
0: Yeah. Yeah. What do you think of this track?
1: I think it's perfect for underlying our community notices.
0: Yeah, it's great. The organisers would love for you to donate tools, your time and expertise. As I say, Saturday mornings, 9 till noon. Right, then on Saturday night, in St. Peter's from 7 p.m, it's the Waratahs.
1: Now, I saw them a couple of months ago in Upper Hutt.
0: Yeah.
1: And they were sensational. And Barry Saunders, believe it or not, is about 75 or 76. And honestly,
0: it's a record.
1: They're just still full of energy and fantastic songs and fantastic musicians. And I couldn't rate them highly enough. So, a bit like last night when I was down at St. Peter's and Wayne Mason and the Superheaters were playing, absolutely phenomenal. So, just because these guys are old enough to be your great grandfather doesn't mean they don't.
0: What, old enough for your great grandfather? That's some going. All right. Okay. Where are we?
1: We're at the Murder House.
0: We're broadcasting live if you're listening right now. Or maybe if you're listening right now and it's one of the recordings, we're not broadcasting live. But for now, for the first time, we're broadcasting live.
1: We are live, yeah.
0: That's right. There we go. We can't be replaced by AI, can we?
1: I hope not.
0: No. All right, so anyway, they'll be back at St. Peter's this coming Saturday, which is the... what's the date for that, mate?
1: That'll be about the 7th, roughly.
0: Something like that. Yeah. They're clearly no strangers since St. Peter's. Always welcome and always a good time. Doors at 7:30, playing at 8 until around 10. They are back to warm up your winter with stellar new songs. Did they have new songs?
1: Actually, if it's this next Saturday, it's the 1st of August, folks, not the 7th.
0: Oh, the 1st. Yeah. Okay. Did they have new songs when you saw them? Have you seen?
1: Yeah, no. They did. Yeah, they did. Cool. Yeah, yeah. And they play all all the good stuff.
0: Were the selections from their beloved back catalogue?
1: Yeah.
0: Is that what they did?
1: Yeah.
0: That's what it says here.
1: If you want to tie some knots together, Wayne played for the first 7 years of the Waratahs, played with them.
0: All right.
1: Yeah.
0: Well, there we go. Guaranteed a rocking good show with a band that simply gets better and better. There we go. Tickets are $45 and available from Under the Radar. There's also a number on the paikakariki.nz website for phone bookings. It really is best just to go to paikakariki.nz, see the calendar events and click through to find all this stuff, rather than trying to make notes furiously. What's that website?
1: Sorry, I was thinking about something else.
0: Would you like to share that with the class?
1: Yeah, I was just thinking about how cool the Superheaters were last night.
0: Oh, cool. That's very good. Any ideas on that on the website? Which is the website people should go to?
1: No, because I completely zoned out, mate.
0: Right. Mate, there's two halves to Picky. One of them's the radio show. You're here now.
1: Yeah.
0: You're the radio station. Yeah. The other one is the...
1: No idea.
0: It's pikeakariki.nz.
1: Oh, there. Yeah, I did know that.
0: And it's not .fm,
1: it's
0: .nz. .nz.
1: Yeah.
0: .nz, okay. All right, on Sunday morning, the 2nd of August, once again, it's your regular time to get moving. Find yourself and be inspired. Again, it's St. Peter's. It's the Kani Kani Ratapua Atta Sunday morning dance, 10 till 11.30. And on Sunday afternoon, again, the 2nd of August, it's Four Poets and a Cup of Tea down at St. Peter's from 3 p.m. And this one's free. We'll be joined later by two of them in Sendri Fresh New Poetry.
1: Wow.
0: Wow.
1: Mm. Who knew poetry could be in Sendri?
0: Well, we're going to find out, aren't we?
1: I never picked that up when I was at school.
0: No?
1: No.
0: What about The Boy Stood on the Burning Deck? What about that?
1: Well, that's true.
0: That is true.
1: But if it was in Sendri, I know me and my mates would have been chucking palms all around the school grounds.
0: Oh, spitting dirty, I think they'd call that now. I don't know. I'm not young. Then on Tuesday, the 4th of August, at the Bowler over lunchtime, 12.30 to 2.30, can only be... It's at the Bowler, mate. Lunchtimes.
1: Oh, that's the only... It's the under-60s happy day or something, happy hour. Something like that, isn't it?
0: No, it's Digital Seniors.
1: Oh, Digital Seniors.
0: Help with your IT needs.
1: All right.
0: Maybe do you need help remembering?
1: Well, maybe you and I should go to that.
0: Maybe we should, yeah. Then we're back to Speakeasy, Wednesday the 5th, and the Bike Library again after that on the Thursday, or Spokeasy.
1: Spoken easy.
0: I don't believe in ghosts, or I would say Spookeasy. Mm-hmm. But I don't, so there's no point telling that joke. Just forget that. Then on Wednesday the 5th of August, Pikakariki Community Trust has its next meeting down at...
1: It's either St. Peter's Hall or the Bowler.
0: It's St. Peter's Hall. They don't look after the bowler, mate. They look after St. Peter's Hall.
1: They do a lot of
0: other good works.
1: Okay.
0: The Trust does a fantastic job of looking after the hall, it says here, and making sure many events that so enrich our community go ahead there. I'll tell you what, one of the major events that goes on there regularly that enriches the community is the Community Board.
1: Yeah.
0: I often feel enriched.
1: Yeah.
0: Yeah.
1: Yeah. Well, you and I went to, was it the last meeting?
0: The meeting before.
1: Yeah. That was fun.
0: That was quite crazy. Yeah. Yeah. The ward councillor for Raumati was there.
1: Yeah.
0: Just Raumati. Anyway, get along for the meeting to find out what's going on and how you can help from 7 p.m. That's the Community Trust, not the Community Board. Table tennis again on the evening of the... and Tai Chi and stuff like that. Right. Okay. Now I've got to make sure that I've got to wake this up. And we've got our first proper gig to announce. Now, I'm going to try and play some music here. And if I get an advert, the fader's going to come slamming down. And found underneath my bow. Here, Jim, take that.

0: time.
1: This is Gigi Crayford and the album Hine Kamua Kamuri, and she's got an EP release tour, only 4 dates, and one of them is in St. Peter's Hall.
2: Lucky us, we keep attracting all the good
1: artists.
2: It's
1: like, I tell you, it's true, because the other, oh no.
2: It's a pretty short track.
1: It's a pretty short track, because
2: it looks like the Wi-Fi dropped out.
1: I was given this tip by someone, never talk up your technical issues when you're live. Never do that, because no one will notice. You heard a short burst there.
2: And that's all we ever intended to play.
1: It's just a teaser.
2: Yeah.
1: Because it's just to whet your appetite. That's all it was. We're not going to play you more of that, because that would be giving too much away. Just those opening stanzas there, man.
2: But I think you heard enough, folks, to know that it's really good.
1: That's right. It's really good. Anyway, she's performing as Hine present the debut EP, Kamua Kamuri, a musical journey tracing the threads of Whakapapa, exploring the relationship to Atua, Purakau, and the transforming of learning an ancestral tongue, which clearly I'm not doing very well at. Recorded on ancestrally affiliated land with full instrumentation by herself and her whānau, this project is drawn from deep wells of meaning and connection. Gigi's soulful voice has an ancient quality. We heard a little bit of that. I've heard more, folks, so lucky me. And a depth that is rare and potent. So there we go. Mesmerizing, theatrical, and soulful Rio is another review. So there we go. Tickets are just $20 and are available. Where do you think you might be able to find those, mate?
2: Down at the fruit and veg shop.
1: You're going to confuse people by saying the wrong thing, man.
2: Oh, well, you asked me. That's where I'd go.
1: That's where you would go?
2: Yeah.
1: Well, you'd be wrong.
2: Either that or I'd turn up at the door with cash.
1: You could try that. But what I would do... Oh, dear. What I would do is go to the paikakariki.nz website and follow the links on there to find the tickets.
2: Oh, she's back. I just thought, she came back in the room. That's pretty amazing.
1: That is pretty amazing.
2: Yeah. And she's wearing this sort of floaty dress and floating around the stage. It's awesome.
1: Can't guarantee that's going to be the case when she's here. $20. All the early bird tickets are gone, so they have been selling, so that's good.
2: It's probably friends and family.
1: I don't know, mate. Just get along to the paikakariki.net website and sort yourself out some tickets.
2: Yeah, I have to go to Digital Seniors to figure out how to do that. But
1: I will.
2: Yeah.
1: Anyway. Very good. Right, and then there's another gig the following evening, and I've got some things to explain here as well. Right, a little change of style here.
2: Yeah.
1: Yeah.
2: This is good.
1: It's good.
2: Mm.
1: Right, this is Daniel Champagne from Australia. I think he's been through before, actually.
2: Yeah.
1: Singer, songwriter, guitarist extraordinaire, it says here.
2: Some people on the internet are claiming that he's the best guitarist in the world, but obviously, clearly, they've never heard of Jeff Beck or Steve Rothery.
1: Yeah. Anyway, he's playing two shows. Now, this is the important thing I need to get across. The first from 2 p.m. is sold out. So there's going to be a second back-to-back show, and the doors for that are at 4:30 for a 5 o'clock curtain. I'm not going to check your understanding of that, because I don't think it's going to go well. But there is a second show that isn't sold out at the time I wrote this script. The young virtuoso, recently described as the finest guitar player of his generation...
2: Yeah.
1: That's quite a bold claim.
2: It is a bold claim.
1: He's fallen in love with Aotearoa, New Zealand. And after sold-out shows around the globe, and like the first one at St. Peter's, he brings his now-famous live show to 25 intimate venues across the country in 2026. And I've got some quotes here. This young singer-songwriter girl has become renowned performer around the world. Firefly Column, USA. Don't know who that is.
2: No.
1: Don't know who that is. Do whatever it takes to get in the front row. Roots Magazine UK. I think that refers to going to see him.
2: Kind of concise to go enough. To. You didn't want to be in the front row because they'd spit on you.
1: I don't think that's going to happen.
2: He doesn't seem that kind of guy.
1: He does not seem that kind of guy.
2: I think he's a folk artist, folks.
1: He's a generational talent that must be seen to be believed. So don't believe your lying ears. Go down there and see him. There we go. Tickets from Humanitics. And the best way to find those is to go to paikakariki.nz website and follow the links through there. Are we getting there yet?
2: Yeah.
1: What's the best way to get tickets?
2: Paikakariki.nz.
1: Well done. Well done. All right. So that's it for community notices. And now we're going to have a little musical break. And you're ready for that, aren't you? You're ready for that.
2: Yeah, we're ready.
1: Right. Well, let's go there, and then we're going to bring Himi Grace into the conversation.

0: Troy Kingy there with Afters, and that's one of the finalists in this year's Silver Scrolls, which is very good at this too.
1: I like that track. Can I just say that? Yeah, I thought that was pretty good. Yeah. First time I've heard it, but I liked it.
0: But enough from us, us as a duo.
1: Yeah.
0: We're bringing Hemi into the conversation now. So kia ora, Hemi.
2: It's an honour. Kia ora kōrua. Tato now.
0: No one's ever said that to me. I can tell you. You might want to reassess after the interview. So you're our first, and hopefully not our last, Māori Ward Councillor on the Kaipara Close District Council. And I wanted to bring you in to discuss how that's going. And we've got a general election coming up, and we've had quite a tumultuous time as a country dealing with a lot of issues, not least around our relationship with Tangata Whenua as a country. And we've not exactly been covering ourselves in glory. So, but first, how's it been going up at KCDC for you?
2: It's been a pretty interesting experience, I'll put it that way. I would say in terms of KCDC themselves, I feel the council, we're quite a relatively progressive council in the treaty space. We've got the oldest formal partnership with our mana whenua. So we've got it's been over 30 years since we've had Te Whakamenengo or Kapiti, the official partnership with Te Ati Awa, Ngāti Raukawa, and Ngāti Toa. I would say,
0: I think that's been very successful, and successive mayors have been very good.
2: And I'm feeling, you know, as far as councillors go as well, I'll say at the very least they accept that we have an obligation because of that partnership. Where things are tough, it's actually not really council or locally, it's nationally with this government. Who are, I would say, intent on using local councils as a punching bag in this upcoming election. Everyone's struggling with the cost of living, with housing. And I feel like these reforms that are being pushed at a really unreasonable pace are kind of a distraction.
0: Oh, forced.
2: Yeah, they're being forced upon us, and it's to give our communities the impression that actually it's your local councils that are the problem. We need to bring them in control with rates caps. There's too much bureaucracy. It's all that language, and it's kind of deflecting away from...
0: It's deflecting away from the facts, because I was on the... I was a committee board last term and sat around that council table with a community board hat on from time to time, just as a member. Not, I wasn't chair of the board or anything. And I've worked in local government as well. And it just reminds me that even in the run-up to the last election, they used

0: used what many would describe as a racist tactic in campaigning against Three Waters to get elected. And the legacy of that is massive rates increases, because all of the costs for collectively over the country, many billions of dollars worth of spending that's required on our Three Waters, which has been, and it varies from council to council, and I don't think Cafferty's done too badly, to be honest. Billions of dollars that needs to be spent. And that's been dumped on the local ratepayers, and I think it was 7% of our rates increase
1: was down to that.
0: And then they come in and say, oh, now we want a rates cap, it's outrageous. It's just like, well, you dump this on us.
1: Yeah, exactly. And we're providing key services and infrastructure on behalf of the government. As I said, if they want us to lower rates, they need to fund those services better through water. And you mentioned the racist campaigning around Three Waters. I mean, they successfully made Three Waters to be purely about iwi wanting to own. You know, they scared the country into thinking that that the Labor government were giving control to iwi over our water services.
0: That was just never true. Yeah,
1: when
0: it was just
1: really
0: never true.
1: And people need to remember this. Three Waters was a direct response to what happened in Havelock North, where people got sick and people died because of the water, and local government didn't actually have the money or infrastructure to provide clean drinking water. So that's what that was about. And I mentioned local government being used as a punching bag. Obviously, that's happening. That's been happening to iwi Māori for as long as I've remembered.
0: Since they arrived.
1: Yeah, since they arrived. It comes up every election. I think they've even, you know, so one thing this government has managed to do successfully when it comes to Te Tiriti or Waitangi is they've reframed the treaty to be all about treaty settlements instead of rights, and instead of a constitutional framework for governance. And so their view is that once the treaty is settled, there is no need for it anymore. If you look at changes in the Resource Management Act, I've spoken to the minister, the RMA minister, and I was chewing his ear off about removing the generic. There was a general treaty clause in the RMA saying that it was something, the language was something like, this act must give effect to the principles of the treaty. He tried to argue that we're actually strengthening the treaty and resource management because we're putting treaty settlements into it. So now we're saying this act will uphold treaty settlements. And that's the first time that's been done in law, which I reminded him that treaty settlements themselves are laws. There is a...
0: They're all settlement acts in themselves. They do not need additional protections.
1: Yeah. And where that leaves us in Kapiti is we've got a partnership with three iwi. Two of them are unsettled iwi. So we have Ngāti Tō Rangatira, who've had their settlement. They have higher legal protections than our other two partners. So there's this real imbalance. And I think the end goal with that is this government will try to push through as many treaty settlements as they can, to the point where ministers are intervening in the iwi process. And once all of these settlements are progressed, they can say, now we need to look at the place of the treaty in this country. I think with the... You mentioned, I'm the first ever Māori ward councillor in Kapiti. Yeah. Hopefully not the last. 6 months ago, I would have been saying I'm not the last, because we've locked that in for another 9 years with winning the referendum.
0: Yep.
1: But this government has shown us that they've
0: chucked the whole of
1: the
0: whole structure of local government on the fire now, haven't they?
1: They have. They're getting rid of regional councils. They're forcing amalgamation. At the end of the day, they will decide. We've put in a KCDC put in a proposal for what we want to see in the amalgamation process. We've proposed that Kapiti remains a unitary authority. So the structure ideally would be a Wellington Regional Council plus Kapiti. But at the end of the day, the government will decide whether they accept that or not.
0: It's like it's just it is government by fiat, isn't it?
1: Yeah.
0: I mean, do local people have a say in this? In practical terms, I'm thinking of.
1: Local people don't have a say in it. Local councils don't even have a say in it. We've been gaslit pretty successfully, I'd say. You know, them calling this a head start proposal. So they're saying we're giving councils a head start to come up with an amalgamation plan.
0: Oh yeah.
1: And if they don't,
0: we're just going to decide for them. Yeah, that's.
1: I was like, that's such interesting framing.
0: It's a bit of a Clayton's choice, isn't it? Yeah.
1: Do
0: you want to be shot or strangled? We're giving you the choice.
1: Yeah, and kind of just putting it onto us. I saw an article saying the Hutt Valley might stay out of the amalgamation. Even the media framing was Hutt Valley Council has opted to allow the government to decide their fate. And I'm like, they're deciding our fate. The fact that we have this whole forced amalgamation is them deciding. I've got huge concerns. If this government serves another term, I think the damage they will cause to our constitutional framework with Te Tiriti, environmental, with the opening us up for mining.
0: They had that critical minerals deal with the Trump administration, which they tried to keep quiet. Then that sort of found its way into the public domain. And then on the back of that, you've got all of the changes to the Conservation Act that they're ramming through right now, which will open it up for leases and mining and exploitation, which is the only way you're going to get those Trump's critical minerals exploited.
1: Yeah, we can't afford another term. It'll be intergenerational damage. I think this term has been about laying the groundwork for the next... So when it comes to our social services, whether that's healthcare, education, laying the framework for privatization, not just removing barriers for what they say is investment, also underfunding them and setting them up to fail. So when our health system fails, it makes it a lot easier to privatize the system. They're testing charter schools,
0: You can't OIA them. There's no accountability with those.
1: Yeah, exactly. That's what the attacks on, attacks on Te Ao Māori and the treaty is actually all about, because the biggest barrier to exploitation is collective rights. And as far as they are concerned, having the ability to veto decisions or even just forcing consultation when these foreign mining companies come in and they check all the boxes. If you look at Ngāti Rōanui with seabed mining, for example, they've fought against trans-Tasman mining for at least 10 years. They've beaten them through the courts. This company spent up to $30 million trying to get consent to mine iron sands in Taranaki. And the only thing that has stopped that from happening at the end of the day was the treaty. And hence why Seymour's proposal to redefine the principles of the treaty, to bring in the regulatory standards bill, or, you know, the act, which basically brings replaces treaty principles with libertarian principles. For me, it's not like this culture war that's being waged on.
0: Well, that's imported, and it's just it's like a smokescreen, isn't it?
1: I
0: would say that
1: war.
0: It's like, let's have class war while we loot you.
1: Yeah, and give.
0: But you fight amongst yourselves around this nonsense, and while we'll you know, vastly accelerate wealth inequality, we'll drive up unemployment, we'll throw people out onto the street or into prison, and meanwhile we'll make a fortune and sell it all off to our mates.
1: If you look at New Zealand First in particular, you know, the rhetoric they push out about migrants and about New Zealand first, and
0: but they overtly describe themselves now as a nationalist party.
1: Yeah, they're nationalists. Yeah, at the same time, they're the ones driving oil exploration from foreign. You know, they're bringing in these foreign mining companies. We've got Shane Jones. Basically opening up mining across the country and saying and trying to trick us to say...
0: Because they want to spend $1 billion on preparatory works for gas and oil exploration, don't they?
1: Yep.
0: New Zealand first.
1: Yeah.
0: And then you've got the Nats that want to spend multiple billions on the on importing LNG. And the biggest one of the biggest exporters of LNG in the world, of course, is the Trump administration,
1: yep.
0: the Americans. And both of those parties, and as well as ACT, each got $100,000 from a company related to Greymouth Petroleum. Now, I'm not suggesting anything here, but they're, those are the facts as they lie.
1: It's just a coincidence, I think.
0: Well, we don't know any different, do we? We can follow the money, and that might take us somewhere, and it might not. I'm not suggesting any impropriety whatsoever. So yeah
1: it's tough. Like as far as council goes, we've got all these changes that are being proposed that are forced upon us. We're still, until those changes come about, we're still having to operate in a business as usual type of way.
0: We're still coming up with
1: our long-term plan and our annual plans, and I'm sitting there
0: thinking, well, who's going to deliver this if the council doesn't cease to exist?
1: Yeah, exactly. And we even saw, we had the whakahono arohe agreements. So these are agreements that councils can have with iwi. And like I mentioned, we've got one iwi who is settled, Ngāti Tō, and two who aren't. And so in order to, I guess, strengthen and better protect Te Atiawa and Raukawa from resource management decisions, they negotiated this whakamana arohe agreements with Wellington Regional Council, probably signed that maybe 2 weeks ago. Then this government just comes in and reverses them all. And I'm like, okay, all of this work we're doing...
0: and you're doing this work in good faith, aren't you?
1: Yeah, we're doing it in good faith. I feel like we need a bit more cynicism because I'm always in our council, because I'm often saying, okay, what happens next year when we come and we have to redo all of this? We're putting all this money into these projects that we kind of know are no longer going to go ahead. But we also don't know. There's an off chance. Yeah. You know,
0: and then there's this whole debate around rates caps, and I can see the immediate appeal when I get my rates bill of not paying more. I get it, I've got a rates bill, but then I see the experience in the UK where they've had rates caps for years, and it's destroyed services across local government and has bankrupted a whole host of councils.
1: And then when I think
0: about the vast majority of money in a council goes on three waters infrastructures, building and maintaining it. So running all the pipes, all the sewage, all the stormwater. This is spectacularly expensive. And stuff to do with local roads.
1: Yep.
0: And inflation for concrete, steel, and the oil-related products for building and maintaining roads far outstrips the proposed rates cap.
1: Yep.
0: What are you going to do?
1: Yeah, how are
0: something
1: we pay
0: you
1: for
0: just
1: it?
0: Have to cut and cut and cut.
1: Yep.
0: Until you've only got those things left. And even then, you won't be able to afford them over time because the inflation continues to outstrip. And insurance costs is another big one. And another massive one for local government is cleaning up after climate events. And we see more and more and more and more of those.
1: Yeah, and that's the vast majority of our climate spending is actually just on cleanup and response. And you were at the you did a great presentation at our council
0: stood up very well.
1: That's another one that I think will come up again. This government have again they're bringing in a national framework. Two things. They've demanded that we review our climate policy, and then at the same time they will bring in a framework and say, by the way, councils, you're responsible for paying for the cleanup.
0: And the adaptation stuff.
1: Yeah, the adaptation.
0: That is going to be spectacularly expensive across the country.
1: Yeah.
0: There is no way
1: plus
0: that
1: rates,
0: that can be done.
1: Plus rates caps, plus amalgamation.
0: Yeah.
1: Amalgamation not just going to cost us to amalgamate, but the we will now in Kapiti be paying our rates towards the water issues in Wellington, for example, with more point.
0: Or cleaning up Lake Horowhenua if we went north.
1: Yeah.
0: Or something else.
1: We're not, so we did vote.
0: Or you have to take on all the roles and responsibilities that were previously discharged by Greater Wellington. And folks might not know that there's different responsibilities in law for different tiers of government, which is why it's, which is why the way it is there. So there's a lot of regional stuff. So, I mean, GW does all the regional parks. So we'd have to take all of that on in our within our footprint, and is responsible for Metlink.
1: Yeah.
0: So you would then have a train running through three different authorities when you get rid of Greater Wellington. It's just, anyway, it's crazy. Anyway, so we're sort of coming towards a time.
1: Yep.
0: What can people do to show solidarity?
1: Honestly, enroll to vote. First of all,
0: you've got to check you're enrolled to vote. Yeah, if you think you're enrolled to vote.
1: Check you're enrolled to vote, and if you're Māori, check which role you're on. Over the last year, we've had whether people were saying it's deliberate, it could just be
0: a coincidence.
1: Or a result of just massive cuts across the public sector where people have been put on the wrong role. I had people come up to me who had been on the Māori role for 30 years say, when they asked for their enrollment forms and they had been unenrolled, and they hit up the electoral commission, who then put them on the general roll and said it's too late to shift because there's a local election. I'd say, firstly, if you're Māori, get on the Māori roll out of principle. I know you might be tempted to vote for Tim Costley if you if you're in the general seat, but it's really the more people on the Māori roll, the more seats we're allocated in Parliament. At the moment, we have 7 seats, but by the numbers, we have enough people on that roll to have an 8th seat.
0: Right.
1: So if we can get those numbers up.
0: Okay.
1: We've also got a government who, NZ First will be campaigning to get rid of the Māori seats. So what we need
0: to maintain. NZ First are also campaigning to take away the right to vote from permanent residents.
1: Well, yeah, exactly.
0: So if you emigrated here no matter how long ago and never took the step to citizenship, no vote for you. If New Zealand First gets its way after the next election.
1: Yes.
0: And then before the next election, they've taken away the ability to rock up and vote on the day.
1: Yep.
0: Taken away the ability to vote on the day if you've not previously registered. Because normally you can turn up, cast your vote and register, and then the two get married up later, and then you're good to go.
1: It's
0: 20 or 30 days after the, you know, if you haven't registered before 20 days prior, no vote for you. And they think what is it, 150,000, 180,000 people they think are going to get disenfranchised from that? No vote for them?
1: And you can guess which direction the majority of these people vote for that will be losing their right to vote.
0: And did they take these policies to up the voting stuff into the last election?
1: No, they actually, this is one of those things that just, they brought in a bill, an electoral amendment bill, and they just slipped in all of these other things. And their focus was, we're taking away the right of prisoners to vote. Within that bill, they failed to mention, also, there'll be no more special votes. You won't be able to enroll and vote on the day. If you're not enrolled by this day, you can't vote. It's a huge stitch up.
0: It's a huge disenfranchisement.
1: Get enrolled. And when I say with the Māori role, what we don't want is people leaving that role and giving this government more of a mandate to, I guess, review the need to have Māori electorates
0: to begin with. If you've moved house since the last election, you must ensure you are registered to vote where you are now.
1: Yep.
0: Again, you won't be able to vote, or you may not be able to vote. And just check that you're enrolled to vote, even if you have been for decades and you think everything is all good. You do not want to find out on the day that you're not enrolled or there's been some mistake, because you just won't get a vote.
1: Yeah.
0: You just won't get. Anyway, we've got to wrap it up there because time is running out. Fantastic to have you in.
1: Awesome to be here. The first guest, live guest, I guess.
0: All right. Oh, for today, anyway.
1: For today.
0: Whoa.
1: I tell you,
0: what a show we've got.
1: Yeah.
0: I tell you. All right. You picked the track to bring us into the next segment, didn't you?
1: Yeah.
0: Do you want to introduce that?
1: Yeah, this is a local Kapiti-based band called Seaside Slots. I went to school with some of them, and I think the song is called Up and Away.
0: It is.
1: You might know Jins, who lived in Paikakariki for a little while, and he was building at the old post office, which is now a health centre.
0: Oh, that was fun. Down there this morning. That's phenomenal. So here we go. Seaside Sloths, Up and Away.

0: get my change.
1: All right, that's a little bit of Up and Away by the Seaside Sloughs. Do go away and look on that on your favourite streaming platform or wherever you get all the best music, because that's where it will be, because it's pretty good, isn't it?
2: Indeed.
1: It's amongst the best.
2: Of course.
1: That's right. And that's, we only play the best, and we only have the best guests on Pikeacre Gig.
2: And we've got two lovely ladies.
1: We've got two fantastic guests, and they're joining us now ahead of their free. How much does that cost?
2: Nothing.
1: Free and for gratis. Four Poets and a Cup of Tea gig on Sunday, the 2nd of August from 3 p.m. down at St. Peter's. It's Mariah McMillan, no stranger to the show, and Helen Heath. Welcome, kia ora.
3: Kia ora.
4: Kia ora.
1: How are you?
3: Good. Cold.
1: Cold. Yeah. It is cold, isn't it? I'll tell you what we need if we're cold. A nice cup of tea.
3: Maybe a cup of tea.
1: Maybe a biscuit.
3: Maybe some poetry.
1: Only if the poetry is incendiary.
3: Which I think might have been in the
1: blurb. Yeah. You can read the little blurb. Where can you read the little blurb? This is a test. See if you remembered, mate. Where could you read the little blurb about this event and all other fantastic events in our wonderful village?
2: Oh, if you go to pikakariki.nz.
1: Well done. And if you're not so sure about how to get there, because you need some help with IT, what could you do?
2: You could go down to digital seniors at the bowler.
1: And what about if you're... need some help with public speaking, if you wanted to become a performance poet?
2: You could go to the Spokeasy.
1: No, that's the bike library.
2: Oh.
1: A speakeasy. That's what you meant.
2: Speakeasy.
1: That's right. Well done. You can stay.
2: I could write a poem.
1: Well, if you went, you'd just turn the desk off and then there'd be nothing.
2: That's
1: there?
2: Right.
1: No, that's true.
2: We're going to focus on poetry, aren't we?
1: Enough of our blather. Let's have actually some beautiful, uplifting words from our wonderful poets to tell us about the event and perhaps treat us all.
3: Well, yeah. So Helen, and who is sitting next to me, Helen Heath, and Helen Lendorf and Irene Beautrey and I have all known each other in different ways through different connections for many, many years. So it's a real treat to perform together. Two of us, not the two sitting here, but Irene and Helen Lendorf, both have books out. And so they will be, they're fresh new books. And so they will be available for signing and sale.
1: So Helen's got the Bruise Palette.
3: The Bruise Palette.
1: It's coming out.
3: That's right.
1: And Salt Quilt, is that the other one?
3: Yes, correct. And we've actually got a little sample poem from each of those people for you. So I am going to read Irene Beautrey's poem from, I believe, The Salt Quilt, and it's called Peaches. First of all, I'll get my glasses. You can do more banter for 12 seconds.
1: We don't know anything about banter on this show.
3: Don't you?
1: No. Okay. No, we're not funny at all.
3: No.
1: Are we?
3: Okay.
1: Unless it's scripted, we don't know.
3: Okay. This is called Peaches. Autumn and the city is filled with couples fighting. You didn't even touch your apple. I need something more substantial, like nuts for my diet. Tell me what your mother said about me. Tell me. It's no use. I can't help it. I didn't sleep well last night. Today I hate strangers. In the dinged up car, she is shaking, her eyebrows drawn into great hair arches. He is puffy-faced and obstinate in his gold-rimmed glasses. Whatever she is saying, he won't agree. Pink Lady is seen alone at the supermarket, three loose peaches rolling around in her trolley.
4: I'll read a piece by Helen Lendorf. Her new collection is just the Bruise Palette is a fantastic collection. She's got a real, it's strong and it's stroppy, but it's also quite funny. This poem's called Making Art During Collapse. Wet the lead in your pencil with your tongue, trying for something bigger than beauty, something urgent, something true. Drop your pencil down a storm drain, donate it to the sea. The art isn't moving. If it has a heart, it's mechanical and heavy. So heavy, it's a kind of self-harm. It's greyish. It's rough, but in a smooth way. Native birds get stuck in it and perish. It does not help the crumbling reefs. It does not increase the dolphin populations. It does not shield the baby totara trees from the gales of August. It is try-hard and kind of swampy, but too dry for that. An arts advisor once stepped in it. It's unintentional power clashing. It's covered in pigeon shit. It's a documentary about how it came to be covered in pigeon shit. It's a tin locket that you can buy at the gallery gift shop filled with scrapings of the pigeon shit. It's an underfunded PhD scholarship on the phenomenology of pigeon shit. And then it's a water slide looping off an ivory tower into a midden. It is the existence of pre-distressed clothing. It is the two gaping maws at the knees of your inherited synthetic shell suit pants.
1: Thank you. I'm not surprised at this, but it doesn't take anything away from saying you both read beautifully.
3: It really
1: brings the words to life. And I think that's the joy of going to sort of poetry events, isn't it? Have you been to any poetry events?
2: I have. Yeah. When I was at Auckland University, Gary, very famous.
1: Oh, another one you mean?
2: Yeah, yeah.
1: I can't remember his surname. Short hair.
2: Yeah. Anyway, he used to...
3: McCormick?
2: Yes, Gary McCormick, thank you. He used to hang out on Vulcan Lane in Auckland. Back when Queen Street was thriving, before all the lawyers and dentists moved in. And it was absolutely magical. Just people would just stand around, and he would sometimes he would do James K. Baxter just from memory, and then he'd like to sell you his poems. I have several of his little books in my collection. So it's my memories.
4: Traveling troubadour.
2: Yes.
1: Mariah, you've got a book coming out, and it apparently it's absurd.
3: Well, there is absurdism in it. Yes. Yeah. So
1: we're strangers to that on Pike and Creaky, I think.
3: No, being the serious, unfunny people that you are.
1: That's right.
3: And next March, 55 Ways to Incite a Revolution is coming out with Spinifex Press. There's a bit of a backstory which involves this radio station, which is that I made a little zine of the first 16 of these.
1: Oh, yes.
3: And Mark Amory, and it sold it at the local zine fest. It's a very pie kakariki story. And Mark and Hannah Zwartz bought it. Mark really liked it, and so we did a group reading of 16 Ways to Incite a Revolution. And then I just kept writing more and more revolutions and ended up with 55 Ways to Incite a Revolution.
1: I have heard some of these.
3: Yeah. So I thought maybe this is a good time for me we're just giving you a taster of everyone's poem. So I'm just going to tell you, I'm just going to read the first in the revolutions, and this helps you understand why I came, because just before Abby's, my daughter's 16th birthday, she asked me, "Mum, how do you incite a revolution?" So this poem, number one, I wrote some answers, and so this was number one. You ask your mother to start one for you. She says, I tried, how do you think I met your father? But it didn't work, and now I'm tired. And you say, well, you need to try harder. And your mother says, no one wants my kind of revolution. And your little sister says, perhaps, Maggie, you should start your own revolution. You say, I'm just a child, I should not have to shoulder that responsibility. Really, how do you incite a revolution? Your mother says, well, you need a cause. What cause do you want? And you say, any of them. You say, all of them.
1: And there's so much more, isn't there?
3: There is. So next Sunday I'll give you some of the answers.
1: And Helen, you're award-winning.
3: Gee, it certainly is.
1: You are award-winning. You look quite modest when I say that, I must say.
4: Oh, well, you know, every year there's a new one every year.
1: Well, I think having won the Auckland Book Award is pretty up there.
4: I'll just try and be gracious and say thank you.
3: Yes. Yes. And so we're very lucky Helen's going to read one of her poems as well from our friends Electric.
4: I was just saying tomorrow, it's been a while since I picked it up and had a look at the collection, and I thought, oh yeah, that's right, I am a poet. Sometimes I feel like I'm a bit of an imposer. But anyway, this poem's called I Ate My Brother. I ate my brother. I was always fond of him, looked up to him, He was older than me. I measured myself against him. We stood back to back. At first I only came up to his shoulder, and then I realised in that instant we'd fused. It wasn't easy. He had to throw a coat over me so he could play with his friends. We'd bike off to the dark places children play. I'd be quiet so as not to cramp his style. Then I began to grow. And one morning, instead of him throwing a coat over me, I threw a coat over him and walked out the door. I'd hear his voice in my ear sometimes. At first, he wasn't impressed, but he soon realised it was just easier this way, with me taking the lead. I was good at it. As the years passed, he became the size of a monkey on my back, an endearing small lump, a strange surprise revealed to lovers. By the time I'd married and started having children, he was the size of a pygmy marmoset. The baby liked to play with him, but eventually he became nothing but a calcified lump. A recent x-ray revealed 3 teeth and a shadow of fur.
1: That's beautiful. So remind us, where can we hear such wonderful prose?
3: So next Sunday at 3 p.m. at St. Peter's, and there will be cups of tea and biscuits and the four of us reading poetry, and okay. We'd love to see you there.
1: Thank you for coming in. And we're going to go out, as I always do, with a different rendition of All You Fascists Bound to Lose. And this time it's from the Santa Fe Raging Grannies.

0: Oh my god, that was cool.
1: Go for it. Here you go.
0: Sorry, guys.
2: Are we on?
0: Yeah, we are.
3: Are we on? Okay, we're on.
0: Yeah.
3: Hi.
0: Hi, hey. Everyone.
3: School radio. Woo!
0: Pai Kokoriki School Radio. I'm Olive.
3: 88.2.
0: 88.2. Didn't know that. I'm Olive.
2: I'm Aurora.
3: I'm Sunova. Woo!
4: And I'm Ella.
0: Woo! Yes, Ella. Ella is substituting for Bonnie today because she unfortunately is not at school.
3: Yeah. So sad. We love Bonnie.
0: Yeah. I think Sunova has picked the first
3: song. I have picked the first song just because I dibs it and nobody else did, so it's my song, and I love it. It's from the Eurovision 2026. It's Australia's entry.
2: By who? Wait, what is
3: it called? Delta by Delta Goodrem, and it's called Eclipse.
0: Very lovely. Now
3: okay.
0: Let's play it.
3: Let's go.

0: song. That was a very good song.
1: I love that song
0: we
1: so
0: totally
1: much.
0: We totally did not just sing to the entire thing.
1: Well, Olive has it on repeat on her playlist, so she can't really say anything.
0: Because you infected my playlist.
1: I don't even have it on any of my playlists.
0: I know, but you forced me to play it from my phone.
1: Yeah, I put on the Eurovision playlist. I did not force you to play that particular song. I forced you to play Eurovision.
0: Yep. Okay.
1: But I tricked you because you didn't know that song was on there.
0: I know, it annoyed
1: me.
0: And
1: then when she said it, when it started, it was like, Shadows. Like, she'd heard that song just way too many times.
0: Yes, she sings it a lot.
1: Yeah, I did sing it a lot. I was obsessed with it for like a month.
0: Yeah.
1: What?
0: Aurora's mouthing something. Aurora
1: wanted me
0: sang.
1: To play a song
0: that I
1: played last time. And I'm not going to play it because I have another song. But anyway, it's Aurora's turn now.
0: Yeah.
2: Hopefully this doesn't have any
1: and we have
2: in it, which
1: and we do have something to talk about. Yeah. We have winter sports coming up.
0: We do.
1: Oh,
0: oh my
1: god, Aurora.
0: Oh my god, Misha and them forced me to swap to Ripper.
1: Wait,
0: so now
1: doing
0: I'm
1: Ripper?
0: Doing Ripper Rugby. So now I'm doing Ripper. How fun for me.
3: I don't like Ripper. I mean, I'm just not very good.
1: I used to play touch rugby.
0: I'm scared because of the other school. I don't want to.
3: I know. I don't want to get.
0: If it was touch rugby, I would be screwed. I would not do it. But
1: I used to play touch.
0: I'm better, but I'm still scared.
3: Ripper. I mean, Ripper. I don't know. I'm just not very good at running. So.
0: Ripper isn't great, but it's fine.
1: Football. Well, I'm being a striker in football. Maybe. Football.
0: How fun! I wish I was a
1: goalie. Ella can be goalie. You're good at goalie, Ella.
2: I'm gonna be defender.
3: Oh, defenders really fun. You two are really good defenders.
1: I might be midfield or striker. Yeah. Probably striker.
0: Oh, I do really hard.
1: Anyway, Aurora's song will be coming up next.
0: Yes. Woo! What's it called and who's it by?
2: It's called Low by T-Pain and you might know it.
1: I know it. I love it.
0: Flo Rida and T-Pain.
2: Yeah. And, okay. We've been singing it.
0: As an offering group.
1: Yeah.
0: Okay.
2: And go.
1: Go.
4: Let me talk to him. Let me talk to him.

0: Wow, very nice song, Laura.
1: Such hey, a nice... you sing to its song.
2: it's okay.
0: I sing to that one part.
2: Guys, just like, we were only singing to the actual, like, apple bottom jeans.
0: Yeah, we were only singing to that, but we didn't really know the other words.
2: She got the whole crowd looking at her.
0: Anyway, did you guys know that it's 7 months until we start college?
2: Oh!
0: And it's like,
2: wait, yeah, because it only
0: No.
2: Yeah, 7 months. Exactly.
0: 7 months until we start college.
1: Guys, it's a countdown. 3, 2, 1, 7 months until college.
2: I think I found out today.
0: Hmm? Oh, exciting.
2: I think I found out.
0: If Cinema what? Hasn't gotten accepted into college yet, and she's going to hopefully find out today.
2: I am in zone for Potapotum in college, but like everyone I know is going to KC.
0: Yeah.
2: So I put in an application for KC.
0: Except for me.
2: And I put in the application for KC. And they did the draw a couple of days ago, and we're expecting the email in the next week or so.
0: Oh, that's exciting and nerve-wracking.
1: Well, all of us got in, so.
3: Okay.
2: Except Olive. Except Olive had been
0: pretty much everyone at Paikokuriki School is in zone for KC, so, and pretty much all of us go to KC. Except for me.
2: Because Olive is going to Wellington.
0: I'm being different, and I'm going to Wellington High School.
3: Aurora, are you going to Carpentry College?
2: Yes, she is.
0: Yeah, she is.
3: And Olive's going to Wellington, you don't know yet, and I'm going to Carpentry.
0: Aurora's doing my hair, and it hurts.
3: Jennifer, I hope you get in.
1: See, it's way better than anyone.
3: I'm big.
1: See, it looks way better.
2: No. What Aurora just fixed Olive's hairstyle, and I don't think it looks better, but that's just
0: Oh, wow!
1: I said shush.
0: Okay.
2: Oh, wow. Anyways, okay.
0: Well, my song is a cover of a really famous song.
2: Which song?
0: The Chain.
2: Which goes...
1: Listen to the wind blow!
2: Whoa, Aurora!
0: Watch the sun rise! Anyway, I'm playing The Chain by Chinchilla instead of... Fleetwood Mac.
2: Oh, I love that song.
0: We're not playing Chinese Bangers.
2: I love that song.
0: It's a playlist that came up when I searched for The Chain, and it's called Chinese Bangers, and we're not playing it.
2: Yeah, Aurora, we're not playing it.
0: Aurora, we're not playing it.
1: I'm playing the song.
0: Okay,
4: listen,
0: bye now.
4: Listen, listen, listen.

0: That song.
1: Okay.
0: I love that song. Yay. It's so good.
1: Now we've got Ella's beautiful song.
0: It's from My Lady Jane, by the way. I didn't mention that before, but it's from My Lady Jane.
2: Not Adele's song, no. Adele's song is not from Lady Jane.
0: No.
1: Okay, so this is Ella's.
2: Do you want to introduce the song, Ella?
3: Okay, the song we're playing next is called Oh My God by Adele.
0: Oh, yeah.
2: Adele's always Adele. Everyone loves Adele.
3: I didn't really know what to
0: say. Goodbye.

0: That was a good song, Cinema.
1: I didn't pick it.
2: Come on, Ellie. We want to say goodnight to you.
0: Hello, it was Ella.
3: I was at one point.
0: Nobody cares about that. Anyways.
3: It's Cinema's turn. What if we put them

0: Welcome back.
1: Hello, guys.
2: Hello.
3: Returning now from Wuthering Heights. We're returning from Wuthering Heights. Get it? We're returning from Wuthering Heights. Get the joke, guys?
1: Came back.
4: I get that. I get that.
1: I don't because I haven't read the
3: book. You don't get the joke, you know, because...
1: I haven't read the book or watched the movie.
4: That's just sad. Read the book or
3: you need to read the book. Don't. Yeah, there's a movie.
4: It's
3: such a good it's not good.
1: I know. We're debating
3: whether the movie. Wuthering Heights is better. Kate Bush is better.

0: Just saying.
1: Teenage Dirtbag is such a good one.
0: Yes, please, ready? Please, please, please. Okay, fine.
1: Can I play a song?
2: Wait.
1: Can I play a song? Will someone answer me?
2: Well, while those guys figure out what they're figuring out, I wanted to say that I watched my first Shakespeare on the weekend.
1: How fun was
2: it? It was very, very good. It was As You Like It. I got a subscription to the Globe Theatre, and they do, like, a bunch of plays, and they have, like, it all on their website, and it's awesome. I got it for Christmas, and it's awesome. And, yeah, As You Like It, and it morphed into this, like, dance party at the end after the wedding. And then the poor person who played Rosalind had to give a speech after that, so I felt kind of bad for her. But
1: okay, we're going to play the song. Sorry to interrupt you, Sinva.
2: Okay.
1: It's called Draw Me a Person anyway. By Kate Coriel, I think that's how you pronounce her last name. But it's pretty good, and I've been kind of obsessed with it.
2: You have been obsessed.

0: end of my song.
1: That was a good song.
2: I love that song. It's putting a big political statement out there, and I love the political statement she's putting out because it is awesome.
0: Yes, I love it. It's a really good song, and I didn't realize until I was just singing it then, I didn't realize how many lyrics I actually memorized.
2: Yeah, you memorized a lot of lyrics.
0: I memorized literally the entire song.
2: Have you memorized Ren yet?
0: Yeah.
2: Oh my God.
0: Hi, Ren. Bye, Ren.
2: Yeah.
0: I've memorized, the entire thing.
2: Oh, God. That's like 8 minutes long, including the intro.
0: Yeah.
2: And it's a rap.
0: Yeah.
2: Okay, so.
0: What time do we finish?
2: Okay.
0: Oh, okay, so we have 20 seconds
2: ish? We do not have.
0: 10 seconds.
2: A couple seconds.
1: Okay, girls.
0: Bye, everyone. We love you. We need to go now. I'm sorry, Aurora.
2: I'm sorry.
0: I'm sorry. Goodbye. This has been radio. Goodbye.
3: Grannies are back!
4: I'm the grandpa!
3: And a new granny.
4: I'm not a granny, I'm a grandpa.
3: No, not you, the other one. This is Ezzy May May. Say hi, Ezzy May May.
5: Hello.
4: Cow. I'm a grandpa.
3: And she's a new granny because our old granny Maya couldn't come because she didn't sign up to be in our group.
4: We should say a big hello to Maya.
3: Hello Maya, if you're listening to this radio. All right, now let's introduce ourselves. I am Emmy.
5: I am Isma.
3: Emmy John May May and Emmy John Wah. That sounded good. And then that is Tara.
4: And Tara, grandpa.
3: She's Disco Grandpa, a.k.a.
4: No, I'm Disco Grandpa. I'm just
3: Iris.
4: Disco
3: Her name
4: grandpa.
3: Is Iris.
4: No, I'm just Disco
3: Her
4: Grandpa.
3: Her name is Edith.
4: My name is Disco Grandpa.
3: All right, we're going to shut up and play the song. Wait first.
6: What's the name of the show?
3: Pack School Radio.
4: I'm back.
3: Okay, suck it up.
4: What they said.
3: Suck it up.
4: Right now. Is a hug a turtle.
3: Hug
4: a turtle sounds like a 5-year-old song.
3: All right. Bye.

0: turtle right now. So, Granny, what have you been up to?
1: Well, I've just finished knitting my chimney.
0: Oh, that's lovely. I've finished knitting my toilet.
2: I just got back from the club.
1: What do you mean, you're in your grandparents' club?
0: All right, what have you been doing, Ezzy Maybe? What have you been doing, Ezzy Maybe?
3: I think I recognize the guy pushing my hair, guys. I couldn't hear a word.
2: Oh, my gosh.
0: All right, we're probably going to play the next song soon.
3: Yeah. I think you're
0: fine. And the next song is called I Wanna Be Yours.
3: I have been finishing knitting my house.
0: Oh, that's lovely. What have you been doing, Disco Grandpa?
4: You've
0: got to speak into the microphone.
4: I've been dancing at the club.
2: I had about our stupid dance club.
4: Oh, and then I was knitting a big sweater.
0: A really big sweater
4: for my house because my house kind of got a bit dirty.
0: There's one thing that I finished knitting. I finished knitting my car.
2: Your car?
0: Yes, yeah. Everyone should knit their car.
2: I'm
4: going
2: to start knitting my car this very second.
4: I didn't like the color of the car, so I broke it.
0: All right. Now we're probably going to play the next one called I Wanna Be Yours.
2: And I Want to Be Yours.
0: All right. See you later.

0: great at singing. Well, that was quite a show you put on us.
1: Well, do you guys think you would like a cup of tea?
2: Oh, lovely. Should we have
1: some? Because we need one every 17 seconds.
3: Oh, yes. 17 seconds.
0: I'm going to make one. Minutes.
4: I'd rather, you know what? I'd rather have a beer.
2: Well, too bad we only have knitted tea.
4: Well, I have my beer.
0: Thank you, Rita.
2: Oh, so delicious.
3: My name's not Rita.
2: Yes, no, I said Rita. No, wait. Should Disco Grandpa be chugging all that beer?
4: That's fine, darling.
2: All right.
0: Sorry, Ashley. What you doing today, Janet?
2: Oh, can I tell you? I'm going doorknob shopping. Doorknob shopping!
0: Oh, God, you just say
3: doorknob shopping. Excuse me, I'm talking to you, Janet.
4: Did you say door?
2: Okay.
4: Did you say door shopping or dog shopping?
3: Doorknob.
4: Doorknob shopping.
3: Wait, but they have to be knitted.
2: No.
3: They have to be knitted.
2: Oh, yes. Wait. I had the best idea. Why don't you knit your own doorknob?
3: Oh, that's an even better idea.
2: Oh, yes. I'm going to go knit a door.
3: I knitted my heat pump yesterday.
4: Excuse me, I knitted my fireplace. I'm a builder, right?
3: Oh, what?
2: I'm a builder.
3: Yeah, a builder.
4: Disco Grandpa's a builder.
2: Everybody,
3: you have to pay me.
2: We're not letting you make them. We're knitting them ourselves, Disco Grandpa.
0: No.
3: Talking to the mic.
4: No, please. I want to help you.
2: All right, I'm going to turn your microphone off. Yes.
3: I think Brother Johnny would like this.
4: Oh, yeah, the Brother Johnny.
2: You've had your five seconds of depressed. Now you can be back on the radio.
4: No.
2: Not with that language, you can't. Now, it's cup of tea.
4: Yo.
2: Yes, I turned him off because he was doing unacceptable language.
3: Yeah, very unacceptable.
2: Okay, I'm putting your mic.
3: Thank you, Rita.
2: Oh, I want mine.
3: I gave you yours. Eat the candy before it gets cold. Thank you, Rita.
2: All right. Guys, maybe we can play the next song, and this is going to be Puff the Magic Dragon.
4: Oh, whatever. That's a lot.

Wolf!

0: need a job singing.
1: I know. No. Even if we might be the only ones.
0: Yes, it's okay. Now, what song will we play next?
2: Excuse me, I have it. I need to change something. Well, Jen and Teresa, seeing as we've had some cup of tea, we need some supper. And so do you, Disco Grandpa.
1: We need a gourmet meal! Gourmet meal, Peter!
2: Hurry up, Jen!
3: Excuse me, you don't use that language.
2: Excuse me, you're what with that language, Disco Grandpa?
1: Oh, these are gourmet meals.
0: Here you go, everybody.
1: That's so nice.
4: Let's pour some hot tea on it.
0: Yes.
1: It's so moist. Probably could have just poured hot tea on it.
2: Amazing cooking, Janet. Rita, you could have done better when you made some.
5: Silver Moon. That's the one that we listened to last time.
6: Do you know which song it
1: is? What did you say about Rita? Is he May May?
2: Yes.
1: Sure. What did you say about me?
2: Oh, that you could. That when you made the food,
1: I didn't even make the food.
2: I know that. But there was one time when you made the scones and no offense, but they were revolting. And then Janet made the scones and they were delicious.
1: Actually, no, that's never happened.
2: Has it? Maybe it was just in my dream.
1: Yes, it
4: but
1: was.
4: But I do make very good scones.
2: Yes, they're amazing, Janet.
1: I don't even make scones.
4: Well, I make very good knitted scones. I'm not telling my secret ingredient.
3: Did you make my knitted socks yet?
0: Oh, yes, I finished a week ago.
3: Oh, well, make me a knitted bed.
2: Excuse me. Firstly, you can make your own bed yourself. Secondly, please put the please in.
3: Yes, but I have work to do.
2: Put the please in.
3: Excuse me.
1: By the way, I only make knitted scones, not normal scones. Who eats those? Those things are gross.
3: I never eat normal scones with tea.
2: And that's exactly why I said that they were revolting me. Because they were normal scones in my dream.
1: I don't even make normal scones.
4: All right, everybody, let's just calm
3: down. You're
4: not
3: the boss. $100.
4: Have a bit of loom cafe.
1: Oh, shut up.
4: And we're going to listen to some opera.
3: Excuse me, she said shut up. That's a bad word.
1: No, it isn't.
3: She said that earlier.
1: All right, I put it
2: by the way, Disco.

0: stop pressing it when you were 5 years old.
1: I wasn't a main guy. I was with a bunch of other kids, but I was special to
0: them. Oh.
1: I'm very famous.
0: Well, that's interesting. What?

0: robot.
1: Well, wasn't that beautiful? The next song.
2: It was my favorite. It's called. Wait, what was it called?
0: Again? Silver Moon.
2: Silver Moon.
3: The Magic Flute.
2: The Magic Flute.
4: Oh, yes.
0: I was remember singing as well.
2: I was
0: in the crowd of people.
2: You were 5 years old.
0: No, I was seven.
2: You said you were five.
0: Everybody. Was a different one.
2: Everybody.
5: Yeah. Everybody clap your hands.
0: No.
2: All right, that's enough. Now, we are going to play a beautiful song called Hakuna Matata.
5: Hakuna Matata.
2: Hakuna Matata.
5: It's Hakuna Matata.
2: All right, we're going to play it now.
5: All right.
0: Aren't you going to say bless you? Bless
6: you. Hakuna Matata. What a wonderful phrase. Hakuna Matata.

0: Why, when he was a young warthog.
1: When I was a young warthog.
0: Very nice.
2: Thanks.
0: He found his aroma lacked a certain appeal. He could clear the savannah after every meal.
1: I'm a sensitive soul, though I seem thick-skinned. And it hurt that my friends never stood downwind. And oh, the shame!
3: He was a shame!
1: What a change in my name!
3: Oh, what's in a name?
1: And I got downhearted!
3: How did you feel?
1: Every time that I...
0: Hey, Pumper, not in front of the kids.
2: Oh, sorry.

0: play turn about microphones.
1: I have. Now, what? The next song is a beautiful song.
0: Excuse me, we've still got 7 minutes. We don't need to put on another 5-second song.
2: Go!
0: We can just talk.
3: Every night it isn't 5 seconds.
1: All right, we're going to listen to...
0: Dun-dun-dun-dun! The Duck Song!
2: Yeah. I said we can talk, not listen to songs!
0: But just turn it over, hurry up!
1: All right,
4: fine.
2: Oh my gosh. All right. No, please.
1: Seriously?
2: No, we should all sing it.
5: The man said, no, we just sell lemonade. But it's cold and it's fresh and it's all homemade. Can I get you a glass?

0: bum bum. Got any glue?
1: What?
0: Got any glue? No, what would I? Oh, and one more question for you. Got any grape? Bum bum bum. Bum bum bum. And the man just stopped. Then he started to smile. He started to laugh. He laughed for a while. He said, come on, duck. Let's walk to the store. I'll buy you some grapes so you won't have to ask anymore. So they walked to the store, and the man bought some grapes. He gave one to the duck, and the duck said, no thanks. But you know what sounds good? It would make my day.

0: I think we were exquisite during that, didn't you?
1: Yes.
0: I would like to now say thank you to Maya.
1: Thank you.
0: Being original granny.
2: Excuse me.
3: Thank you, Maya.
2: Not you, Maya.
1: I know, but I'm talking. Thank you, people.
0: I don't care, Disco Grandpa. All I care about is Janet's muffins.
4: And thank you to my
5: lovely. I make the best cupcakes.
0: Actually, Janet makes the best. Janet makes the best dishes and cupcakes.
4: No, why do you think Janet's the best at anything
0: and everything?
5: Janet's not.
0: But you'll never cook.
4: Actually, I cook tea.
0: Janet,
6: but your tea is melting.
5: Beautiful.
0: No, Janet's tea is melting and Rachel's tea is amazing.
6: Oh, yes, my tea is melting. But my scones and cupcakes and macarons.
5: What about my cakes? They're delicious.
0: They're not just good for
5: You haven't
6: my
5: even tried them.
6: They're delicious.
0: Oh, yes, your croissants.
5: My cakes are delicious.
6: I'm famous for my famous carrot cake.
5: My cookies are very famous.
0: I don't like your cookies.
5: Mute her, please. She's been very rude.
0: By the way, the show is almost over.
5: Mute her.
0: No,
5: the grandma ready to the show is over.
0: Yeah,
5: mute her, you're the DJ.
0: Ready to go, Rachel.
5: No, she's...
0: Alright, hello, Vex.
5: So rude. I don't want to be a
0: guys, the show's
5: fan.
0: About to end. Yes, in 1 minute. So, let's just say parting words.
6: Yes.
0: Thank you for my...
5: Don't
0: be rude. Now, guys,
5: excuse me. Why don't
0: the Disco Grandpa, he's the one being mean.
5: You're the one that should make it sucks.
0: We should say it gracefully.
6: Everybody clap your hands.
5: No.
0: All right, everybody. Now, everybody.
4: We must say a big
6: everybody clap your hands when I say that. You need to listen to me.
0: That show is causing me a pat poo.
6: Everybody!
0: That's 10 seconds!
6: I'm turning your mic off.
5: No.
6: Okay, but...
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Hello, everybody, and welcome to the July 2026 Classic Pop Show. Well, it's a miserable winter's day out there, freezing cold, wind and rain, but hopefully we can make you feel warm and toasty with some great pop music over the next hour. Opening today's show, the Brothers Gibb, a.k.a. the Bee Gees, of course, with Tomorrow Tomorrow, a song that actually just featured Barry and Morris, as Robin had already left the band by that stage to pursue a solo career. Well, here's The Police now with a track that was the lead single from their second studio album, Regatta de Blanc, and they released that in 1979.

British band Badfinger there, and a song written by the band's lead guitarist Joey Molland from the wonderful Straight Up album that they released in 1971. The band were an early signing to the Beatles' Apple label, and that song was produced by George Harrison, who'd taken a shine to them before he had to head off to organise his Bangladesh concerts. And of course, before Badfinger, we heard the Beatles themselves with John Lennon's song Dr. Robert from the band's Revolver LP. Time now for a little reggae from Funky Kingston with Toots and the Maytals.

The Rolling Stones with Keith Richards on vocal duties for a change, and a favourite song of mine, You Got the Silver, that Keith wrote for their Let It Bleed album, which would have been around about 1968 or 69, I think. And before the Stones, Paul Simon and the song Diamonds on the Soles of Her Shoes, which was recorded in New York, but heavily influenced by the time he'd spent in South Africa, and features Ladysmith, Black Mambazo and Yasuo Ndour. And of course, that is from his 1986 Gracelands album. 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

Bad Company and Feel Like Making Love. A big 70s hit for them that was based on a riff their guitarist Mick Ralphs had come up with to back lyrics written by the band's singer Paul Rodgers. And before Bad Company, Lynyrd Skynyrd, yeah, and Freebird. May the 9th, 1980. I was at the front of a queue outside the Logan Campbell Centre in Auckland waiting for the doors to open for Tom Petty and the Heartbreakers, who were touring their Damn the Torpedoes album. I noticed a guy come out of the venue and stand alone just a few metres away from me, looking at the crowd. He looked familiar and I suddenly realised it was Tom Petty himself. No one else had noticed, so I figured, hey, I may as well go over and chat to him. But just as I started to move, he gave a sardonic grin, turned and walked back inside. Oh, it was a legendary gig, and I'll never know, but I suspect the lack of recognition from Kiwi fans would have amused him.

All right, Eric Carmen and the Raspberries, and I accidentally cut that short, but you only missed out on a few seconds. And look, they were anything but an overnight sensation, not to mention a band I'd dearly love to have seen live in concert. It all ended in tears due to musical differences, but for a few short years in the early 70s, they generated excitement, in the US at least, akin to Beatlemania. All right, Radiohead now to close the show. No surprises, please.

reception. Take your energy, absorb your vibe, and preach your philosophy. 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I want you, and I want you to die so I can be you. Hey, come over here and give your sweet vampire some blood. And I'm your man.

0: Kia ora. You are listening to The Holy Hour on this Friday night of July. And yeah, welcome to the mystery box. The mystery box of CDs from storage. And tonight is just like random wild lucky dip on into the mystery box of CDs that were in the storage unit. Got no idea what's in this box. I'm just like putting my hand in the box, pulling out a CD, and I'm chucking it in the CD player. So far, we've heard from Annette Peacock, and then starting the show was this amazing band called Imp Ish from Palmy, and that was fucking great. Excuse me, that was great. I've got no idea what's going to be in the next hit. Let's play it.
1: New mother or an about to be mother and a new baby. Where I live out in the hills of western Sonoma County, the women in our community have a tradition. When a woman is pregnant and about to give birth, we all gather together and each person comes and brings a bead, women and men both. And we sit the woman in a wonderful chair, like a throne, in the center of the circle, and bathe her feet with flowers and herbs that come from the land, and that all have special qualities and meanings for healing and for luck and for strength. And then she holds a bowl, and each of us comes forward with our bead and drops it into the bowl and makes a special wish, a special blessing for the baby. Later, some of the women take the beads and make them into a necklace. And then the mother-to-be can wear that necklace through her labor and can wear it on special occasions. And it's very beautiful in the circle to see many of the women who have now grandchildren, have been mothers long ago, coming and all wearing their necklaces of beautiful beads. In our book, Circle Round, Raising Children in Goddess Tradition, we include many prayers and charms and rituals for pregnancy, for childbirth, and for welcoming a new baby. One of the things we suggest is building an altar in your home for the birth, putting on it the special things that give you a sense of safety and a sense of protection and a sense of strength and inspiration. If you go to the hospital for birth, you can build a little altar in the hospital room. You want to be careful. Many hospitals have rules against fire or incense, but you don't need to have those specific things. One of the most important things on any altar is simply clean, clear water. And the things that you feel attracted to, that you feel inspired by. An altar is a very personal kind of thing. And when you are in labor, when you're giving birth, you want the things around you that you connect with. You might also carry a special little charm, you know, a rock. You could wrap up some herbs in a little bag and wear it around your neck or keep it under your pillow. Something that you know you have with you to, again, help strengthen and give you. My writing partner, Ann Hill, wrote a beautiful blessing for pregnancy and birth. And it goes like this. Maiden huntress, warrior woman, help me meet labor wholeheartedly. May I know all the strength of my powerful body. May my thoughts remain clear and focused. And may my spirit join effortlessly with the power of birth. Mother goddess, nurturer and sustainer of life, grant my child safe passage into the world. May he be born strong, healthy, and alert. And may his spirit meet ours in love and recognition once he is born. Help my arms to support him, my breasts to nourish him, and my body to warm him on the day of his birth and beyond. Ancient crone, queen of wisdom, goddess of endings, once my baby is born safely, may you guide the one who cuts the cord, and may you help my womb to close fully and quickly after the birth is done. With your blessings, may our days of waiting and preparing end with a rebirth of joy for me, my baby, and my family. Blessed be. After a baby is born, we often do a ritual of welcoming the baby into the community. We form a circle. We admire the mother, the father, the baby. And we bless the baby with the four elements, with air, fire, water, and earth. That can be done very simply, waving a feather over the baby to stir the air and saying, "May the powers of the air inspire you." Lighting the baby's face with a candle and saying, "May the powers of fire illuminate you." Sprinkling the baby with water and saying, "May the powers of water nourish you." And touching the baby to earth, or sometimes in the summer, we like to pass the baby through a wreath of flowers and saying, "May the powers of the earth grant you abundance and health and long life." And then in the center, for spirit, for that mysterious fifth element that no one can see and name, we might hold the baby up or hold the baby to our hearts, look into the baby's eyes and say, "May your spirit shine throughout your lifetime." And here's a newborn baby blessing, again from my writing partner Anne Hill from our book Circle Round. Great goddess, giver of life, we thank you for

God of the forest and all growing things. We thank you for the life and vitality of our new baby. We ask you to bless her with good health, good humor, and good sense. Goddess and God, our hearts are full of gratitude. We ask for your guidance as we care for our child, that she might bring as much joy to the world as she has brought joy to the hearts of all of us here. Blessed be. My writing partner, Diane Baker, in Circle Round, shares the very simple blessing she teaches her children before they go to sleep at night. She has them put one hand under their heel and one hand on top of their head, which is an old Wiccan tradition, and say, "Bless me, goddess and God. All between my two hands belongs to the goddess."

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You could tell Lion didn't like it, but giving a kind of a roll, he pulled Albert inside cage with him and swallowed little lad whole. Now Pa, who had seen this happening and didn't know what to do next, said, "Ma, yon lion's et Albert." And Mother said, "Oh, I am vexed." Then Mr. and Mrs. Ramsbottom, quite rightly when all said and done, complained to the animal keeper that Lion had eaten their son. Keeper were quite nice about it. He said, "What a nasty mishap. Are you sure it's your lad's got eaten?" And Pa said, "I'm certain, there's his cap." Manager had to be sent for. He came and he said, "What's to do?" And Pa said, "Yon lion's et Albert, and him in his Sunday clothes too." Then Mother said, "It's not right, young man. I think it's a shame and a sin for your lion to go and eat Albert, and after he paid to come in." Manager wanted no trouble. He took out his purse straight away. He says, "How much to settle matter?" And Pa said, "What do you usually pay?" But Mother had turned rather awkward when she thought where Albert had gone. She said, "No, no, someone has got to be summoned." So that would... Then off they went to police station in front of magistrate chap, and they told him what happened to Albert, and they proved it by showing his cap. Now, magistrate gave his opinion that no one was really to blame, and he said the Oak Ramsbottoms would have further sums to their name.

0: people with hippie names like Smiley.
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3: Kia ora, you are listening to The Holy Hour, Paikakariki FM, going through my box of random CDs that are in storage. Everyone's got storage. Here's my random box of CDs. That was the band Stuff, called Non-Toxic, and that was one of Stuff's greatest hits, that was number one on the random CD from my CD box, and that was a release from Spotty Dog Records, and yeah, it had that Palmy kind of vibe, Palmy great vibe from the 90s, 80s, yeah. Anyway, we'll keep going on with the random Lucky Dip CD dip box of greatest hits. I actually got no idea what this next one is. Here we go.

Wow, yeah. Whoa, that was Fraughthead, Palmerston North Band. That was amazing. It was really great to listen to that from the mystery box of Storage 2026. Wow. Hope you enjoyed that, Mark Amory. That was a bit of palmy darkness for everybody out there. Okay, we'll keep moving. And here's another random CD from the mystery storage box.

Whoa, CDs. I remember when CDs came out and they were like, shit, I hated CDs. Tonight, CDs are like the holy fucking salvation. Yeah, that was Evil Ocean from the random box of CDs tonight on Holy Hour. Thinking about how CDs maybe don't suck after all. Maybe CDs were pretty cool. But I always remember thinking, CDs, they're so lame. Why aren't we on vinyl? Anyway, I'm proudly saying that most of the CDs that you're hearing tonight are from New Zealand, Aotearoa people. So that's pretty cool. Here we go. Here's another CD. Random CD.

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1: A new Meson production.

You're listening to The Holy Hour. Tonight's the unraveling of the box of CDs from storage. Some great CDs. Man, to think that, you know, when you beat yourself up, so much for having shit. And you just want to get rid of the shit. And you think you're going to throw it in the dump or something. And you get kind of like sick of having shit. But then you listen to it. It's like, oh my god, I'm really glad I kept this box. This box has got really great stuff. So, hope you've been enjoying the box. Hope you've been enjoying the box tonight. I've only got 3 minutes left, so I'm going to flick over to another random CD from the box. Here we go.

0: Tēnā tata I tēnei pō, ko DJ Haki tēnei, I runga I te reo irirangi o Paikākariki 88.2 FM. I tēnei pō, ka whakarongo tātou ki ngā waiata P-Funk. So this is going to be a show dedicated to P-Funk, Parliament Funkadelic, and the unique sound that they created in the early 70s, right through the 70s. And we're going to start. I'm not going to do much talking tonight because they're so good at announcing themselves through their music. But this is, of course, you know, the genius of George Clinton, Bootsy Collins, Bernie Worrell, Eddie Hazel, Junie Morrison, and many others. Let's get into it.
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2: 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Oh, me, I'm known as Lollipop Man, alias the long-haired sucker. My motto is,

W-E-F-U-N-K, y'all. 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Funk not only moves, it can remove. Dig? The desired effect is what you get when you improve your interplanetary functionship. Sir Lollipop Man, chocolate-coated freaking habit form. Doing it to you in 3D. So groovy that I dig me. Once upon a time called now. Somebody says is there funk after death? I say it's 7 up.

Yeah, I did. Let me put my sunglasses on. That's the law around here. You got to wear your sunglasses so you can feel cool. Gangsta lean. Y'all should dig my sun rooftop. Well, all right. Hey, I was digging on y'all funk for a while. Sound like it got a 3 on it, though, to me. You know, I was down south and I heard some funk with some main ingredients like Doobie Brothers, Blue Magic, David Bowie. It was cool. But can you imagine Doobie in your funk? Ho! Oh, W-E-F-U-N-K. We funk.

0: What's happening, CC? They still call it the White House, but that's a temporary condition, too. Can you dig it, CC? To each his reach, and if I don't cop, it ain't mine to have. But I'll be reaching for you, cause I love you, CC. Right on. There's a lot of chocolate cities around. We've got Newark, we've got Gary. Somebody told me we got L.A. And we're working on Atlanta. But you're the capital city.
1: Daddy, hello, yeah.
0: Get down.
1: Daddy, hello, yeah.
0: Moving in over.
1: Daddy, hello, yeah.
0: Can't you feel my breath?
1: Daddy, hello, yeah.
0: All up around your neck. Hey, CC. They say you jive and game and can't be changed. But on the positive side, you're my piece of the rock and I love you, CC. Can you dig it? Hey, we didn't get our 40 acres and a mule, but we did get you, CC. Yeah. Moving in around ya. God bless CC and his vanilla suburbs.

lady. The last percentage count was 80. You don't need the bullet when you got the ballot. Are you up for the downstroke, CC? Chocolate City. Are you with me out there? And when they come to march on you, tell them to make sure they got their James Brown pass. And don't be surprised if Ali is in the White House. And Reverend Ike, Secretary of the Treasury. Richard Pryor, Minister of Education. Stevie Wonder, Secretary of Fine Arts. And Miss Aretha Franklin, the First Lady. Are you out there, CC? A Chocolate City is no dream. It's my piece of the rock. And I dig you, CC. God.

0: And we funky too. Right on Chocolate City.
1: That was Chocolate City, the title track from Parliament's 1975 album. It's quite amazing to me, really, that I haven't done a P-Funk show before now. Having been on Paikakiriki FM for over a year. But I have, of course, played tracks in various of my shows. In the rock funk show that I funk rock show that I did, I played quite a bit of the earlier stuff, particularly from Funkadelic. And so this is kind of their classic period once Bootsy and his brother Catfish Collins have joined the outfit, and they really kind of master the sound, bringing on board all of the different influences from funk, from James Brown to Sly and the Family Stone. You got Jimi Hendrix in there. And so, yeah, let's keep going. This next one is from the 1976 album, The Clones of Dr. Funkenstein. And this is the key track from that album, Dr. Funkenstein, which was one of George Clinton's many alter egos.

0: pill, baby. 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Dr. Funkenstein, the disco fiend with the monster sound. 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
1: Hip bone connected to my thigh bone. 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

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And this is our P-Funk special, Parliament Funkadelic. This track is the Motor Booty Fair, title track from the 1978 album. And next up, we've got one of the best Parliament Funkadelic party bangers, Flashlight, from 1977.

What is funk? I'm gonna tell you what funk is. Funk is making something out of nothing. Funk is making something out of nothing. Huh, say it. Funk is, making something out of nothing. That's what funk is. Funk is, making something out of nothing.

Walter. I want to play for you.

One of the quite unique things that George Clinton did was work with the many people that were in the P-Funk universe to put out solo albums for many of the band members. Probably the most successful of those was Bootsy Collins's Bootsy's Rubber Band, and that song Bootzilla was from their 1978 album Bootsy Player of the Year. Bootzilla was one of his, perhaps his most famous alter egos. This next track is also a solo venture. This is from 1982, George Clinton's solo album Computer Games. This song, you can hear, is really kind of takes the sound even further into the 80s with more of that electronic feel. It's been sampled over 300 times, perhaps most famously by Snoop Dogg, and it is really one of the all-time classics from the P-Funk era. This is Atomic Dog, 7-inch edit.

Another one of the most important players in the P-Funk universe was Junie Morrison, who in the early 70s was instrumental in the Ohio Players and all of their best albums and many of their best tracks, including Funky Worm, Ecstasy, etc. In the late 70s, early 80s, he became the Parliament Funkadelic musical director and was core to much of the composition behind a lot of these tracks. This next song is from the 90s. It's a kind of duo between George Clinton and Junie Morrison. This is Super Spirit.

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This is Funktified. In 2016, George Clinton put out a single with two of the hip-hop artists who probably embody the funk spirit more than anyone, is Kendrick Lamar and Ice Cube. Ice Cube in particular has worked with George Clinton a lot, and more so than some others, really pays homage to the foundation of his sound, because of course G-Funk is built on the samples from the P-Funk era. I absolutely love this track. Might be a few explicit words here or there, so parental discretion is advised. This is Ain't That Funkin' Kinda Hard on You.

To close out the hour, we're going to listen to one of my favorite P-Funk tracks of all time. This is from Funkadelic's 1979 album Uncle Jam Wants You. Dame Funk, who's a DJ producer who's kind of keeping the funk alive in the 21st century, he said about this song that it is the pinnacle of funk music, a sentiment I have to agree with. It is kind of like the natural conclusion and represents the P-Funk universe at the height of their powers. We're listening to the full original song, which is 15 minutes long, so we're not going to listen to all of it, but this is Not Just Knee Deep.

Kia ora koutou. Welcome to Paikakariki 88.2 FM and to our show called Appreciation, where once a month we dedicate an hour to an artist with a long track record, promising no hits and no misses. And tonight we're going to be listening to the sounds of Bjork Guðmundsdóttir. Born back in 1965, she's been a musician since she was 11. First came to attention, and I remember seeing her actually at the Auckland Town Hall with the Sugar Cubes when she was about 21. Since then, 10 albums, much more. A composer across pop and avant-garde, a cappella, pop, all sorts of incredible experiments. We're going to be diving across all 10 albums tonight. She's an artist that isn't always easy to listen to, but I think you'll find this hour is utterly delightful when we bring things from a boil down to a simmer and enjoy the way this music kind of comes together. We opened with a song from her album Homogenic called Hunter, and this is Frosty from Vespertine. Enjoy. Enjoy.

girl. Sneak out of this party.

It's something off Bjork's debut album, There's More to Life Than This. We had Earth Intruders from Volta before that. We're going to dial it down a bit into biophilia with Cosmogony.

That was Oli Platon from Medulla, Björk's a cappella album. Before that, something off Post, the second album. And this is off her last. The album is called Fasura. This is called Allow with Emily Nicholas. You're on Pakariki 88.2 FM, where this hour we are looking at the music of Björk.

That's Bjork there with the artist Arca and the track Gate from her album Utopia. And that brings us to, well, a track from each of her 10 albums. And we're now going to revisit some of those albums for some of my favourites. Coming up, something off debut, and Vespertine, possibly my two favourite of her albums. Here's Come to Me. 27 minutes to the hour.

from Volta. I see who you are.

We're going to sneak in a couple more. Here's Yoga, coming up from Homer G. Nick. Thanks for joining us.

Well, there's our show. That's Bjork here on Appreciation with Hyperballad there off Post. Thanks for joining us. It's been a pleasure to be with you tonight. Kia ora till next month.

Yes, welcome back to Music to Cook To with Sean. This is 88.2 Pai Kakariki FM. My show, Sean, Music to Cook To, is all about music relating to food, but I think especially tonight what we're going to do, being it's in the middle of winter, we're in July now, just going to have a bit more toe-tapping, upbeat music that you can cook along to, I think, rather than just having it tied to music as such. So that what we were just playing there was The Knife. That was Heartbeats, a really cool track that I heard many moons ago when I was living in Berlin, back in 2005. I'm just recovering from a big day work at school. I accidentally lit the fire alarm off using an iron, melting some plastic by accident. So we had the fire truck come out right at 3 o'clock on the bell. So I'm just a little bit wound up since then, but I think I'm calming down now. I've had a beer. I've managed to actually regulate myself a bit better listening to some music. So I thought, why don't we put some nice toe-tapping jams and get down to some cool beats. This next song that I'm going to play is produced by a friend of mine, actually. His name's Nathan Judd. He's a music producer, goes by the name Disco Witch. He works with a very talented young lady called Luana, and her music that she's making is a blend of soul and jazz and disco, and she's winning a lot of awards at the moment. I think at the moment the album that she's just released has won a nomination with the Pacific Music Awards, which is excellent. She was a finalist in 2026. And what I'm going to play next, I think, is her new song that she's launched, which is going to be called, as well, just like the last song, called Heartbeat. So we'll give that a go, eh? Enjoy.

Yes, welcome back to Pai Kakariki FM 88.2. You're listening to Music to Cook To with Sean, your host. This is July, it's middle of winter. Usually we talk about a recipe to try out for the month. I've been running a theme through winter of slow-cooked recipes, and this one's a real banger. It's a play on a trendy recipe that's been going around at the moment, Marry Me Chicken. This one has been adapted for the slow cooker. It's simple, it's hands-off, it's great for a midweek meal, and you can easily adapt it with only a few items to just throw in. It's super quick and easy to prep. It's deliciously creamy and cheesy, and it's packed with flavor. So we've got plenty here. Some of the ingredients that you're going to need, obviously some chicken breasts, skinless, boneless. You need about half a kg. You're going to need some sun-dried tomatoes, garlic, peeled and crushed, some chicken stock. You can easily just throw in a bouillon cube or a stock cube. And then we're going to stir it all together with some hot water. The cooking time that you're only going to need, it's about 5 minutes to prep doing all this. And once you put it into the slow cooker, you can put it on high for 2.5 to 3 hours or low for 5 to 6 hours. So essentially toss the chicken in there with garlic, the sun-dried tomatoes. You can also put some oregano, paprika, and that stock of cube in with water. Mix it through, and then put the lid on and forget about it. Go to work. But I thoroughly recommend that one. It's a really nice play on the original recipe. My wife's made the Marry Me Chicken in the oven several times. It's been great. So this one is really better for that hands-off, leave and forget kind of thing. So I recommend that one for this month. Give it a go. All right. Well, we were just playing before Luana, Heartbeat. And previously was Jamiroquai. That was a funk odyssey. So this next one that we're going to play is The Strokes, one of their new ones, The Adults Are Talking. Enjoy.

Yes, welcome back to Paikakariki FM 88.2. You're with Sean and you're listening to Music to Cook To. That was Chromeo, Needy Girl, and prior to that, that was The Strokes, The Adults Are Talking. Both really cool tunes, cool beats to them. What we're going to talk about next, we've got Condiment to Consider. Each month we talk about a different condiment that I'd love to introduce you to. Some of you might already know it already, but this month I wanted to introduce you to harissa. Harissa is a North African red chili paste or sauce, and it can be made from a few simple ingredients, including chilies, garlics, olive oil, citrus, and a few warm spices. It's really versatile, and it has a really sweet and smoky, tangy taste. But it's spicy, but not too spicy. So it's for those that are just dipping their toes into the water. It's a beginner step, which is really nice. So you can make it at home. There's many different recipes that you can find online. It originates from Tunisia. And many people say it's kind of like the ketchup of North Africa, but it's quite different. It doesn't really give it justice, so it has a lot more complex and flavor and altogether addictive. So yes, you can make it. It's pretty simple. You can make it in under 30 minutes, but if you're not that way inclined, you can easily pick it up from the supermarket. I know that New World sells it. There's a brand, what's that brand called? Adventure Kitchen. And there's also Alexandra's Harissa. Both costing $6 to $7. So if you're out there looking for something new to add to your flavor palette, give it a go. So get out to New World and give it a go. But otherwise, check it out online. There's plenty of easy-to-make recipes, and you won't be disappointed. Cool. Well, the next one we're gonna crash into, keeping with my toe-tapping

genre. I'm going to play a new song, just typing it up now. It's an oldie but a goodie, but I always liked it. He's a Scottish man. Recently got in trouble because he cancelled his concert to go watch the football, a football game to go watch Scotland play. This is Young Turks by Rod Stewart.

Yes, welcome back to Pai Kakariki FM. You're listening to Sean with Music to Cook To. That was John Mayer, New Light. And prior to that was Nesian Mystic with Nesian 101. You're looking for something to do on Thursday? We are running Pai Kakariki Ping Pong at the parade, the Memorial Hall. It's every Thursday, 7:30. All the gear is provided. Come down, have some fun. All skill levels, everybody is welcome. It's good fun. We usually have four or five tables running. It's good to get a sweat up. I know it's a bit cold at the moment. So it's come on down, smash some ping pong, and meet some new mates. We're going through that through to August, late August. It's $5 casual play, and it's all there to go. So have a look on the community page if you're looking for more details. But otherwise, Thursdays, 7:30, Memorial Hall, ping pong. Be there. All right, we're nearly at the end of the hour. I've got a couple of requests to finish off this July session. This next one goes out to my friend Lasala, all the way up in Auckland. This one is Bananas and Blow by Ween. Hope you enjoy.

0: Yes, welcome back to Paikakariki FM. You're listening to Sean with Music to Cook To. Generally, it's a food-related song show, and that was Bananas and Blow by Ween. Tonight, we've been running a bit more of a disco-y, funky song to get tapping while you're cooking your dinner. That was a request by my longtime friend Lasala up in Auckland. Thanks, brother. That was a good tune. This final song, I think that's going to take us out, is Cake Going the Distance, or The Distance, going out to my cousin Ben. We had a good chat the other night for about 2 hours. He's been going through some tough times over the last decade, and I guess if he's listening, hopefully he's listening, I told him about it, but if you're listening out there, Ben, I love you, and hang in there, buddy, and I guess it's one of those things that you just got to keep going and moving forward. Makes me think of one of my favorite quotes, I think, of from the movie Rocky Balboa. It's like one of those things that you've got to think about life, and that life will beat you down, and it's the world's not all sunshine and rainbows. It can be a very nasty and mean place, but it's one of those things that it's not about how hard you can get hit, but how much you can take and keep going, and that's how winning is done. Anyway, I love you, Benny, and this last song that we're going to finish and go out on is Cake the Distance. Hope you have a wonderful July, and keep safe, keep warm. Enjoy yourselves.
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Nomai harimai whakarongo mai ki Love Serenade for the month of July. And my name's Sarah, and this month I am bringing you songs on the theme of 17, or perhaps 16, going on 17. I was inspired to do this theme because my youngest child is 16, going on 17 in July. And by the end of July, she will be 17, going on 18. So, if going on is within a year. And it just struck me that there are quite a few songs that are on the subject of being 17, which is obviously a very formative age. It's kind of that cusp of adulthood. You've got over the 16. Potentially about to launch yourself into the world, as I was when I was 17. That was the age that I was when I left my hometown and moved to Wellington to be a big, almost grown-up kind of a person. But I'm going to follow this song up. That song was, of course, From the Sound of Music, and the singer was Shamian Kaur and Dan Truheat. You will remember it from the film starring the illustrious Julie Andrews. And the next one that I am planning on playing is 17 by Sharon Van Etten.

That was, of course, The Beatles. And before that, I went and played 17 by Sharon Van Etten. And ironically, out of the three songs that I have played, two from the albums that my mother owned. My mother didn't have very many contemporary albums. She basically gave up contemporary music as soon as her first child was born, when my mother was 22. Not very much older than 17, really. I mean, like, only 5 years older than 17. Jeez. Anyway, she had that Beatles album, The Beatles, and she had the Sound of Music soundtrack. And I think she had some Neil Diamond and possibly some Joan Baez to add, and some John Denver as well. Anyway, I did so love that album, and I used to play it a lot when I came home from school. And she was just 17. You know what I mean. My next track that I'm going to play in my 17-themed song is one off the latest Lord album, which obviously has a 17 reference to it. It's called What Was That?

That was Carmen by Lana Del Rey, a rather dark number, which earned its place in this playlist because Carmen is 17. And all of the songs that I'm playing tonight are around the theme of being 17. I was thinking a little bit about that Lord song that I played before. What was that? And, you know, that earned its place from I Gave You Everything since I was 17. Lord is now 29, which kind of seems remarkable because, you know, I'm sure it was only a few years ago that she released her first album. But no, it turns out that it was quite a few years ago. And I did think it was interesting that the song was about, romantic breakdown or, you know, like a breakup song about somebody rather who she absolutely adored from the age of 17. But also 17 was the age that she was jettisoned into mega, remarkable mega stardom in a way that a New Zealand artist had not been jettisoned possibly ever, but definitely for a very long time. Anyway, I'm going to follow that Lana Del Rey song up with a Stevie Nicks number called Edge of 17, which apparently has also been made into a movie, which I probably have seen and have probably subsequently forgotten, but I'm sure it was a very good movie. I would play it now.

Well, I just did that thing where I pushed a button and I accidentally restarted the song. So I will just fade that one out. That was Anthems for a 17-year-old Girl by Broken Social Scene. I was thinking it was quite a different vibe from the Stevie Nicks, and yet it had that same kind of repetitive, hypnotic kind of element to it. Like it was a song that didn't necessarily change in melody, but sort of built an intensity or changed an intensity. Anyway, I think it was probably talking about all the things that as a 17-year-old girl you might do. I'm going to try go switch it up a little bit, and we're going to play the Supremes next. He's 17. Let's go see if 17-year-old boys get up to different things from 17-year-old girls.

that extremely poignant song was called At 17. It was by Janice Ian. Yeah, I think that's a song from the 70s or something like that. I mean, to be honest, I'm not entirely sure that that love was meant for beauty queens and high school girls with clear skin smiles who married young and then retired. I mean, like, who really wants to marry at 17 and then duck out from life? It doesn't seem to be much of a, you know, prize for being the beauty queen and getting love. I don't know. Anyway, probably best not to unpack that song too much. Janice Ian does seem to feel quite melancholy that she perceives herself to be an ugly duckling and with a ravaged face and lacking in social grace. I mean, I get it. I get it. I mean, I definitely felt that way when I was 17 myself. So, yeah. Yeah, I don't know. Maybe her and Morrissey would have got along. I don't know. I am still on my theme of 17 songs. Songs that talk about the state of being the age of 17, which is the age that, incidentally, my daughter is turning in the month of July, and you're listening to Love Serenade, and my name is Sarah. We are going to step things up a little bit by playing another song from the 80s. This one here is called Let's Go by The Cars.

That was the unmistakable sound of The Strokes from an album that I think I mustn't have bought, their third album, and it is called, the song is called Evening Sun. Julian says, I love you more than being 17. Is being 17 the ultimate state? Is it the perfect cusp between childhood and adulthood, where you do feel like you're an adult and yet you're still unencumbered by many of the weights of the world? I don't know. I mean, my daughter's turning 17 this year, so I will ask her if 17 is the best yet. But yeah, I mean, of course, you know the song which I haven't quite yet played, and that is Dancing Queen by ABBA. So get out of your chairs. It's time to dance. Happy birthday, Violet. And this is the July episode of Love Serenade.

0: This is Jazz and Beyond with Goober at 88.2 EP. Pagavinky, nice!
1: Kuratatu, bonjour, salam, talofa lava. Namaste and a big g'day, especially to listeners whose traditional greetings are not on that list. This is Jazz and Beyond, recorded live on not July the 8th, but it should have been, a couple of weeks later, due to illness. And I'm being signalled by my...
2: Keep talking.
1: Why do I keep talking? Various acts of God, including my severe cold and work pressures by Finn McCarlick, who just means that we are improvising, hopefully in a fashion that will have you laughing at us, is probably the best way to put it. Now, Finn, the majesty of the blues that I was going to talk about, is that coming up nicely from... No, it's not going to be that at all. I think we should go straight to the Chopin by James Booker. This grinning man is pecking away very enthusiastically, air of confidence on his intelligent face. He's one of the saviours of our wetlands, which is a very noble thing to do. Yeah. So, right. And as Mr. I'd like to say something.

Right. The comedy continues for reasons that will probably become all too obvious shortly. The second number, if our luck prevails, is for a bloke called Graham, of whom I am a fan. His equally special partner wants Graham, who is a prog rock bloke, to recognise the majesty of the blues. Now, that phrase refers to the fact that some blues does have a majesty. And Louis Armstrong was very good at portraying this, especially, listen hard, Finn, when he is playing with his all-stars, and which included Edmund Hall on clarinet, I believe. Does that sound right? As up it comes on the screen, there are two thumbs going up, pointing to heaven. And seriously, this is good stuff. The it will seem strange to some people because the modern grooves and things are not there. But if you look at it in context, the old Satchmo was keen on a lot of European classical music, despite having been born into a area ruled by gangsters and then come from brothels. And if you think of such sterling, showy pieces from 19th century European music, you will think of the Troubadour song and various portentous, brassy songs. Louis Armstrong, if we get the right track, improved on all that for reasons that, with luck, you'll now hear.

Now, we turn to the Modern Jazz Quartet for a number called Vendome. This is very interesting. The piano player and composer, John Lewis, wrote this piece, and he was partly black. He was partly a First Nations person, who we used to call Red Indians, and had a dash of white blood, and he was extremely interested in Italy's music. And broke, and he also recorded several piano solos of Bach pieces on CD. And his piece Vendome is another example of black people who hear the music of Europe and quickly go about improving certain aspects of it, in my opinion.

Dorothy Ashby, the late Dorothy Ashby, very interesting person. A black woman who was very popular in Japan, and she played the harp. And so we'll hear one of her pieces now called Afro Harp.

And the wonderful flute playing on Afro Harp was by that wonderful, I didn't write down his name. He was the star with the Count Basie band. Frank West is the name. And yeah, it took a while to recognise the guitar because it's the harp coming in because it sounded like a really good, cool, bluesy, contemporary guitar. But in fact, it's the concert harp. Now comes Jonathan Crayford, the astonishingly versatile and excellent pianist and composer. With a world reputation, he gets all sorts of deals overseas. And this is one of his excellent pieces called Skyscraper Scaffold.

Thank you, Jonathan Crayford. And due to the chaotic nature of the last few weeks for Finn and I, and various acts that I hope weren't from God today, I missed out the bit about saying that we are being broadcasting, albeit 2 weeks late, from the old school dental clinic in Paikakariki, which is streamed to the world on Paikakariki 88.2 FM. And now we come to the song Seven Spanish Angels. Now, I'm such a fan of this song, I was surprised when talking with friends how many people didn't know about it or vaguely remember it. This has got a backstory for me, and I'm going to do a rave about it. You see, I took a long time to appreciate the country music of America, be it black or white, but especially in this case, the white stuff. And then I found myself wondering why I kept turning up the radio whenever Willie Nelson sang. Why would I do that? Then came Loretta Lynn, and I noted that she told her man that if he came home from drinking with loving on his mind, he could turn right around, go away and buy the other kind. And I thought I'd quite like to hear her sing other stuff. And just this very morning, I learnt that Malvina Major, a world-famous opera singer, preceding our most famous one, she was a fan of Johnny Cash. Anyway, right now I'm a big fan of Seven Spanish Angels by Willie Nelson and Ray Charles. It does have a religious theme, and we know that all major faiths have blood-stained histories. But something else is also going on with that stuff. Seven Spanish Angels. The images of the song are amazing. At one end, there are seven Spanish angels in the Valley of the Sun. And what are they doing? They are praying for two lovers who are about to be either commit suicide or be murdered in the Valley of the Gun. Now, that's Felix. Spectacular, isn't it? The Valley of the Sun is the Valley of the Gun. The bloke who the angels are praying for is a murderer. He's going to die whatever happens, because you can hear the riders coming and they will be sheriffs and law enforcement people. And his lover would rather die than not have him. So she picks up his smoking gun after he suicides. But she was then killed by the sheriffs and the soldiers. And what were the seven Spanish angels doing? Willie and Ray will tell us about this. Now, all the major religions include a belief that even the worst people, in the end, should not be exterminated or disappear. All religions have a few exceptions to that belief, but that's the general international global picture. And my rave about this song is because I feel that this extraordinary piece of folk poetry is at least as good as anything in the opera world, with its silly plots, probably better. So, let us hear Willie Nelson and Ray Charles telling us about the Valley of the Sun and the Valley of the Gun.

0: Okie dokie. To continue the comedy of the most disorganized, spontaneous ever edition of Jazz and Beyond, being streamed to the whole world from the Paikokariki, old Paikokariki Dental Clinic. A number featuring Sting and using music from the early English composer Dowland. And Finn will now tell me what the name of the number that we've pulled out of the blue is.
1: Come Again.
0: It's Come Again. Make of that whatever you wish.

Well, I thought that was fairly magnificent. How wonderful that the old traditions of English folk song, as interpreted by Purcell, Dowland and others, are still with us. Another wonderful number is by the composer Benny Golson, called I Remember Clifford. And he wrote it following the death of Clifford Brown, who was a universally admired young man and a virtuoso trumpet player. And apparently he did everything the right way. He was well-educated, completely law-abiding, just a gigging musician, but had full life insurance in place. And everybody was an admirer of this wonderful young chap. And Benny Golson wrote I Remember Clifford for him. It's a wonderful little composition, and it's played by Benny Golson and Art Farmer. I Remember Clifford, meaning Clifford Brown.

Now we have the Ray Brown Trio. Ray Brown, of course, had a long career starting as a teenager as Charlie Parker's favourite bass player. And interestingly, I've heard Ray Brown live in Wellington. I heard Benny Golson and playing that previous tune also in Wellington. So I have lucky to have lived through those experiences. This is Ray Brown playing a simple little popular song for 6 very enjoyable minutes, and it's called Exactly Like You.

And the piano player with the Ray Brown Trio was Gene Harris. And now we have a interesting little piece by Stevie Wonder playing the harmonica when he was 11 years old. And interestingly, Stevie Wonder's later work on the harmonica, very sophisticated, up there with Toots Thielemans, who you might know about. And they did record stuff together. So, yeah, multi-talented guy, Stevie Wonder. And here is a rather badly recorded piece of R&B showing him as a child.

And that was 11-year-old Stevie Wonder playing the harmonica in, obviously, an arrangement thrown together in the studio. And probably should not have been released. It could certainly have been better. But interesting all the same. Now, we're now going to hear the Duke Ellington Band. In an edition that I was able to hear in Wellington when Ellington came, I think in about 1969, with his full band, they played two concerts in the Old Town Hall, each one 2 hours long, and I went to the second one. And we're going to hear The Single Petal of a Rose by the Ellington Band. That band, for its second concert, they played 2 hours straight and had six encores. Part of the excellence was due to the absence of Paul Gonzalez, who was a notorious drunk, who had been replaced while Gonzalez dried out, no secret about that, by the remarkable Norris Turney. One of the encores that Ellington played was this piece, Single Petal of a Rose.

0: Thank you, everybody, for listening to Jazz and Beyond, being broadcast live on Paikokuriki 88.2 FM. And also for tolerating the fact that various calamities converging mean we started recording this 2 weeks, or was it 3 weeks later than planned. So, thank you again, and hope you'd tune in if we can ever get around to doing the August edition. And do I have to keep talking, Finn, or? No. Okay. I can stop talking.
1: Tell us who it is, though. You can tell us who's coming up.
0: Who's coming up?
1: Yep. One final song.
0: Oh, I forgot. One final song by the same composer and pianist. This one played in honour of Duke Ellington himself.

Good evening and welcome to Classical Futures for another month, the month of July, in which we will be celebrating the Festival of Matariki this week. Although, of course, it's been going on in the sky. Luckily, before this awful weather has set in, I have been working quite early in the morning and was lucky enough to sight Matariki in the eastern sky at about, I think it was about 5:30. Yeah. Boy, oh boy. It took me a while to pick it, but I did find it. And there are many online tips and so on as to where to find it. A bit harder for us on the West Coast. You were listening there to the music of American composer Robert Moran, and that was his Seven Sounds Unseen, a beautiful evocative work there, exploring voices, just that whole thing of having a choir there, and this is off an RCA album called Voices of Silence, The Beauty, Peace and Mystery of Voices, with a whole lot of different choral works, a collection by different composers. And so there will be a couple more pieces later on in the program, but I just thought it was a nice piece to start with. Now, trying to keep with the idea of Matariki, I thought I might play us some music from this country, from our country here, Aotearoa. And we are going to be listening to the music of Anthony Ritchie, who studied at Canterbury University and then went on to Hungary. And he was also the Mozart Fellow at the Otago University and also composer in residence with the Dunedin Symphony. And so I thought I'd play this piece here. I'll just change it there. Here we go. Oh, right. Got it all lined up now, people. Oh, nope. And this is called We Could Disappear. And so these pieces of with the Aquarius choir here are off an album called Survivors. And he uses different poems and poets. And We Could Disappear is a poem by Sam Hunt. And I thought, well, that's very nice to have Sam on here, which this depicts, says here, the future of the endless train tunnel is a metaphor for the void of death. And this work was commissioned by the Southern Consort of Voices in 1991. And anyway, Sam turned 80 this week. Who knew that he would make it that much? He's a great poet. And let's hope he gets a few more birthdays in. So I thought, well, what an appropriate piece to play. And here we go.

What a great adaptation of that poem. And as I was saying before, that's off Anthony Ritchie's Survivors album put out there by Atoll Records. And, well, in this case, Atoll CDs. So next up, we're going to have some music written by Ben Hoadley, the New Zealand-born bassoonist and composer and personal friend of me. And this is off Luca Mungi's album Keys. Luca is a very talented flautist living in our country. And Ben is personal friends with Luca as well. Well, there you go. So let's listen to this. And, oh, and sorry, of course, I should have said three sketches for a nocturne.

Luca Monkey there on flute, David Kelly on piano, and Ben Hoadley there on bassoon, playing Ben's works, three sketches for a nocturne. Now we're going to have the German-British composer, Max Richter, with They Will Shade Us with Their Wings.

Isn't that beautiful? The music there of Max Richter off his album In a Landscape. You know, when he was he wrote this and talked about how he wanted to do some optimistic music and reflecting on nature and things. How optimistic it was, but I did really enjoy it. So, you know, that's how it is. Now, I did like the almost constant, it seemed like it was repeating, but not quite, element of that. And I thought, oh, well, what better place in the show than to play some Penguin Cafe Orchestra, who love doing loop music as well, as I like to call it. Here we go.

beautiful Penguin Cafe Orchestra there. And that was The Snake and the Lotus. And what comes off their album, Signs of Life? They've been going for quite a few years now, Penguin Cafe Orchestra. And this particular album was first released in 1987. I think it still stands. Now we've got New Zealand composer Selena Fisher next. Young composer here with her piece, Kintsugi, the ancient Japanese art of repairing broken pottery with gold. We've heard quite a lot about that lately. I'm pretty sure that you know about it. Anyway, she says how she's personally drawn to it as a metaphor for embracing brokenness and imperfection as a source of strength. This piece for piano trio is my expression and exploration of Kintsugi, and involves musical fragmentation, fragility, mending, and finding beauty in the cracks. And anyway, she when she was writing this, she met Kamuki Jacqueline. I am grateful to Kamuki for her work and our discussions on Japanese philosophy and ceramics that have influenced my creative process. And this was commissioned in 2020 by the New Zealand Trio. And that's who's playing it here off their album Merge. So let's listen to this.

And that was Selina Fisher's work there from the New Zealand trio, their album Merge, put out by Rattle Records. And next up, that was pretty fantastic, but next up we're going to have a few pieces. Well, first of all, we're going to have just two pieces by my favourite composer, Steve Reich. And this is off his, these are off his box set from ECM, a limited edition, with three landmark albums. And so we're going to listen here to Octet and Music for a Large Ensemble. Sit back and be prepared to enjoy.

Wow. And that was Steve Reich's Music for a Large Ensemble that you just heard. And before that, preceded by his octet. And this is off the 3CD album box set of ECM recordings. Music for 18 musicians, violin phase, music for a large ensemble, octet and Heilemann. Now, we're going to have a contemporary of Steve's, and that person is John Cage, who many of you will be familiar with, and we are having off his album Dream. We're going to be listening here on Paikikrihi 88.2 FM. We're going to be listening here to Concert for Piano and Orchestra. It's not very long, so don't panic.

Now, unfortunately, I'm not going to be able to play this, and the reason being is that last time I recorded a few, well, not last time, but possibly the time before when I did a recording for my show, I played some similar music here by John Cage, and unfortunately, it was very, very low, the sound of it, and so therefore it wasn't picked up that well, and it meant that it didn't play, and instead the station kept cutting out. And so I thought, well,

okay, I'm going to just cut that in the bud straight away. And so that, in fact, we don't have the same problem this go round. And so I'm sorry about that. And sometimes it's just very hard to tell if that's going to be happening before you actually get it into the what sounds fine on the stereo at home doesn't necessarily sound that great on the stereo here. So I'm going to play something else by Max Richter off his Inner Landscape album, and we will be listening to Late and Soon.

Oh, no. Somehow you missed my whole thing there because I was too busy reading it. Oh, they didn't turn up the microphone. I'm very sorry. We are going to be listening here to Robert, not to Robert Moran. We've already heard him, haven't we? We are going to be listening here to Messiaen, and because, you know, Hanny died in 1992, and his O Sacrum Convivium, from sung here by Musica Sacra, directed by Richard Westenberg, followed by some Samuel Barber, Agnes Day, and the choir of the Trinity College, Cambridge, under Richard Marlowe. Okay, people, here we go.

wasn't that just beautiful? Quite sublime, really. And it's lovely listening to voices, I find, in winter. There's something about it. I like the sound of the old telephone there, right? But next up, we're going to have another piece from the Anthony Ritchie album, Survivors, with the Aquarius Choir singing and choral music here under Mark Michael de Schmidt. And I thought we would have a listen to Jenny Bornholt's This Sea We Cross Over, and then some two poems, A Prayer and The End from Mountains and Rivers by Dennis Glover.

wasn't that fantastic? And that was off the Anthony Ritchie album Survivors, and the Aquarius Choir. They were singing, there's some great voices in there, and I loved all that difference in the music of that last two poems there by Dennis Glover. And now we're going to finish off the show. We've got another 9 minutes to go, I think it is. So we're going to finish off the show here with, Perpetual Mobile from Penguin Cafe Orchestra. And then after that, another little something else. Okay, here we go, people.

And to finish off the show, we're going to have the Oscar Tango, also by the Penguin Cafe Orchestra. Enjoy your month, and I'll be back next month playing more great modern classical music. Here we go.

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1: With Val and Pat. For the love of vinyl. You spin me right round, baby.

0: Oh yeah. Kia ora. Hello. Welcome.
1: Hello.
0: It's Val here.
1: And Pat.
0: We are Vinyl and Proud, and we are in the month of November. And this month we're going to be talking about needles.
1: Why are we talking about needles?
0: Because it's November needle.
1: Oh, I like that. Month.
0: So Pat has been doing some hard out swatting on everything to do with turntable needles.
1: I didn't realise. It's interesting. You use it all the time, but you don't. If you haven't looked up at all, you don't really know what they do, what they are, the different types, everything. So I've learned quite a lot in the last week.
0: Yeah.
1: Crash course.
0: So I know nothing, and so I'm going to take one for the team, and I'm going to be the one asking all the silly questions about what's a needle. So, yeah, I'm happy to do that on behalf of us all. And Pat will tell us what she knows, what she's learnt.
1: Yeah, and it sort of stemmed from we got some new turntables into the studio, and one of the first needles on the cartridge lasted probably a week and was broken. So we thought, okay, let's actually talk about that, whether people know how to use them, how delicate they are, so, et cetera, et cetera. So that was where the idea was sparked. And we've actually, I think we're going to enjoy this show. Mm-hmm. It's about needles.
0: Yeah.
1: Yeah, the most fun you can have. You say that saying, you say. No, don't say that.
0: No, let's not say that one.
1: Let's not say that one.
0: Yeah, so it's going to be an interesting show. We've tried to choose music that is relevant to needles, but not many people write music about needles. So you'll notice songs along the lines of diamonds and grooves and such like things. Mm. Shall we get into the next one?
1: Yeah. Hey, some Elliot Shavers and his Blazers. It's called Scratch That Itch, 1961.

0: Beautiful. That was the gorgeous Leon Bridges,
1: Twisting and Grooving.
0: That's from his album Coming Home, which was released in 2015. So that's a newish one. And before that, we had...
1: Oh, the very start song, Diamond Dogs, David Bowie.
0: The first one, of course. That was from Changes One, Bowie.
1: 1974, that one came out. All 6 minutes and 10 seconds of it. What a great song, that Diamonds. So Diamonds is one of the themes.
0: Forever.
1: Needles, Diamonds.
0: Yeah. Diamonds are grooves. A DJ's best friend, eh?
1: They should be.
0: Yeah, so my first question is about... Like, if you think about it, who thought to run a needle over a surface to produce sound? Like, who was the genius that actually did that?
1: I was going to say something, but I'm not allowed to say that. There ain't have been some clever. So this guy, take us back to 1877, Thomas Edison. He had hardly no hearing. I think that's a really interesting thing for someone that gave us basically the grandfather, the phonograph, the grandfather of the modern record player. So what he did was he had this cone. He had a cylinder with tinfoil on it, okay? Mm. You shouted down or you spoke down in the cone. The cone vibrated the needle that then made a little track or groove onto the tinfoil while you're winding the handle. On the other side of the cylinder was a needle that the needle could play back what you just recorded.
0: Mm-hmm.
1: So therefore you could, for the first time ever, record sound, except for the problem was the tinfoil kept on wearing out. Slight problem.
0: Yes.
1: But he spent the next 50 years actually improving it. So basically our record players are still based on the needle groove concept that this clever guy came up with back in 1877. So there you go.
0: An amazing mind, to actually study sound and how to capture it and then to reproduce it.
1: Yeah, you had a huge understanding of sound waves. So when you see a sound wave drawn out, he understood how that then could be. We make a vibration, which causes a sound wave, which our ears hear. So he understood that if we captured that onto some sort of material and have some sort of playback, you could hear it again over and over again. Imagine that moment that they actually first got something recorded. And I can listen to this again and again.
0: Yeah.
1: Just like Coro.
0: I believe you said that.
1: Someone's missing it.
0: Yeah, genius.
1: So, the genius of Thomas Edison gave us the record player as we know it today through many morphing of designs and that. Mm. So what we thought we'd do, we'd play you a bit of Needles and Pins, The Searchers, 1964.

0: Yay, the seekers, the searchers.
1: Searchers. Needles and pins. So,
0: So that was really interesting. You're shaking something there. It's not shakers. No, it's not maracas. Yeah, what is it?
1: It's a cool little thing because way back in the 90s, I actually found myself a gramophone player, which is morph of what he'd invented. And in it was a little box of needles.
0: Oh, and actual needles. Well, they're like actual nails.
1: I've just dropped one on the floor. Better pick that up. Yeah, it's an actual needle. So you're meant to put that in your gramophone player.
0: And it looks like a little sort of cross between a nail and a pin.
1: Yep.
0: So like a very small nail. You wouldn't want that scratching across your new vinyl, would you?
1: No, but the gramophone records had a bigger groove. And these are the ones. These were put into the gramophone player, and it created the sound, which I'll tell you how that worked. You want to know how that worked?
0: So tell me how. See, that's what I don't get is how does that actually produce a sound? I get the kind of the grooves and the valleys and everything and the vinyl and then the needle going across it. But tell me, like, how that works.
1: Okay.
0: And, like, as if I'm 10.
1: Okay. All right, we'll go back to when you were 10. Actually, because that's quite interesting, because we've had kids in here doing their shows and not knowing what a turntable is.
0: Mm.
1: Or not knowing what vinyl is or how it works. So they'll look at it and go, well, how does that work? And blah, blah, blah, blah, blah. So
0: I don't know, because I just think it's all magic. And,
1: well, it is magic.
0: Know,
1: yeah. It's like a rabbit out of a hat. Mm. Okay, so sound vibrations are in the air. Okay, when we talk, we make a sound vibration. And basically, the one continuous groove in your record has lots of valleys, troughs, ups and downs, wide bits, thin bits, and all this, and they are the exact representation of the sound vibration from the original song. Okay, so that gets etched into the record, and it's like going down a valley when you're walking or you're driving. The needle is the one that sits into the valley, into the groove. And I think it's called a needle, or that's stuck because of the needles from the gramophone. I reckon that's why everyone calls them needles, but they're not actually needles anymore. Mostly they're a diamond tip when we call them a stylus. Same sort of thing, a shaft with a diamond on the end of it. So the diamond travels down these grooves, this continuous groove, jumping sideways, up and down and all over the place, depends on what the music's like.
2: Mm-hmm.
1: And that vibration is sent to the magic little thing in the cartridge, which is the end of your tone arm. The cartridge makes it into a signal that your stereo understands, electronic signal. The electronic signal gets sent to the speakers and that turns it back into a sound wave and we hear it. So it's like this full circle. It's pretty cool.
0: Yeah. So it's kind of like, what would an good analogy be?
1: Well, it's like a car, but if you go out on the Pai Kokoriki down to the park and you're on your mountain bike, you're going through the tracks, it's that sort of thing.
0: Okay.
1: You're going up and down and there's narrow bits, there's wide bits.
0: So the tyres being the needle in this case?
1: Well, the tyres are actually the diamond.
0: Oh.
1: So we've got to stop saying, or the stylus, we've got to stop saying needle if you want to be really, really correct.
0: Right.
1: So we'll get rid of needles and pins. We're talking about diamonds now. So,
0: stylus.
1: That's why you should look after it. It's actually a diamond on the end of it. You know, it's bling. It's bling.
0: Funny
1: it's industrial bling, but
0: that.
1: It's bling.
0: Because apparently there's somebody who wore diamonds on the soles of their shoes. We've got a song about it.

0: And that was Aotearoa's own Lady Six off her album Automatic from 2014, she checks the cover. And before that was, of course, Paul Simon from Graceland and Diamonds on the Soles of Her Shoes. So we've got down to this little diamond mind now, mine. And it's pretty fascinating that the needle or the stylus, the needle part of the stylus is made of diamond. Tell me, how does that work? Why diamond and how does it work?
1: Well, diamond's one of the most, well, it is the most hardest element that we know. Sometimes they make it out of sapphire. It has changed over the years, but now it's pretty standard that it's a small industrial diamond, really, really small. And that is smoothed off, really smooth, and there's a couple of different shapes that you can get, and those different shapes will sit in the groove of a record, which the groove is only half of the size of a human hair. That's the width of it. So you imagine all these valleys and ups and downs and that, half the size of a human hair. So we're talking microscopic.
0: That is tiny.
1: And it moves. It moves, the diamond moves up to 10,000 times per second, jumping around. So it's pretty mind-blowing stuff. So the crucial part, this is what everyone forgets. They have all these, you get your turntable and all your system and everything like that, but they forget that this is the working end of your table. People don't, you forget to change, you don't
0: it's
1: clean.
0: It's the pointy end of it.
1: It's the pointy end of the business. And people don't clean it, it gets dust on it. You can hear it when it gets dust on it, but it does wear. And even if it's a diamond, it does wear down. It needs changing. Some say from 500 hours playing, it can be up to 2,000. And of course, that's like a pair of tyres on your bike or your car. Depends on what sort of surface you're travelling and whether, you know, how you treat it. But it will wear down. Because, do you know why? Mm. I just have to say your stomach. Mm. The diamond's touching the groove, okay, in certain points. And even though it's travelling really quick, it's how much is it? 26 tonnes per square inch of pressure at that point. That's
0: wow,
1: huge.
0: That is one strong little diamond.
1: It's one strong little diamond. Yeah. So it will wear and it will have flat points and it will change the quality of your sound. But just remember, it's the part of your turntable to really look after. And if you think of it as a diamond, then you'll look after it more, I think.
0: It's a jewel, isn't it? So we'll talk about care of the needle, the stylus, coming up. But here is an oldie but a goodie from Madge.

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1: Thing I thought was pretty big. We were looking at what's on in November, and it's the fact that Trinity Roots are going to be at the Opera House and they're performing their classic album True in its entirety. So if you've ever been to a concert like this where someone just plays hopefully in order the album, it's the most amazing experience. And they've got some special guests playing with them: Lisa Tomlins, Stephanie Paris on vocals, Jonathan Crayford piano, David Long multi-instrument, and a string section. So
2: wow.
1: Still tickets, 8th of October. Get along and see
2: November.
1: It.
2: November, eh?
1: November.
2: We didn't miss it, did we?
1: No. Why have I done that?
2: It's Thursday.
1: November. They've just released True, re-released it on vinyl. Sounds amazing. So if you want a stunning night out, get down to the Opera House next Thursday and check it out, Into the Groove.
2: Yay. I just want to quickly say too that the other thing coming up this month is someone's having a birthday.
1: Who?
2: That'll be you.
1: Who? Oh, yeah.
2: Put it in your diaries, people, 18th of November.
1: Yeah, I'm working backwards, actually. I decided once I turned 50, I think working backwards.
2: Benjamin Button.
1: I'm in my later 40s now.
2: Fair enough. Mm. Hey, back to Needles. So, Stylistics. We were going to play the Stylistics, but we had to sort of... we had to actually throw some songs out, eh? And it was quite hard to decide. Mm. Anyway, back to the Stylists. It is obviously a very delicate piece of componentry, and I guess it wears out like a tire wears out on the roads and things like that. So how do you know, like, do you have to change them? How do you look after them?
1: Well, the needle does wear out, the cartridge not so much. The cartridge is where the needle sits and feeds into on a little middle, like a toothbrush. Okay, so your diamond's on the end of the toothbrush, the arm of the toothpaste sits in the toothbrush holder. And in the toothbrush holder is the cartridge. Now, that's usually pretty good. That lasts. It does. Oh, and things do happen, but it's the needle. It's your toothbrush. It's like a toothbrush. Mm-hmm. There you go.
2: So, don't use a toothbrush.
1: Yeah, if your records aren't clean, number one, a lot of dust and dirt. You're buying secondhand records, even new records. It will wear away at the record, the groove, and it will wear the diamond. If it's you'll hear it in the sound, the diamond will wear after, as they say, 1,000 or more hours of playing. It will wear it out. You'll hear it. If you don't hear it, it's been a few years since I did anything. You can get it checked at a good record store like Real Music in Wellington and get a new one. It's amazing the difference. But they do wear out. You have to treat them like a diamond. Look after them. Keep your records really clean. But eventually, plan for an eventual replacement of one.
2: Can you clean a needle and how do you do it?
1: You can. You can clean the diamond. We'll get you to say stylus or the diamond. I'm going to just call it diamond.
2: Oh, sorry. Yep, the stylus.
1: Clean the diamond. You can clean the diamond by, there's a little brush, that comes when you buy that, or you can pick up these little brushes. You just pull it forward. Never go back against the needle. Just pull it the way the needle's leaning. Mm-hmm. That'll get the dust off it. There's other things too you can check out that you can actually gently put the needle into, and it's like putty. It's like a little clear putty.
2: Oh, yes, a little gel thing.
1: A gel thing. Yep, yep. That'll take other stuff off it, because it does pick up. You imagine a 40-year-old secondhand vinyl. It's got a lot of stuff inside in those grooves, and it will go onto the diamond. So, look after them.
2: Interesting.
1: Clean them. Replace them. Eventually replace them. If you buy a secondhand turntable, we talked about turntables the other month. Get a new stylus.
2: Yeah.
1: Get a new needle if you get a secondhand turntable.
2: How often would you change your stylus?
1: I've ruined two in the time that I've had a turntable since 2010. One was dusting. The cloth knocked the needle off. That was expensive. And just about 2 months ago, my sweatshirt got caught in the needle. Too quick, not being careful enough, and it ripped the needle and the stylus off the cartridge.
2: Mm.
1: So
2: Okay. So that segues really nicely into the next song. The next track is from Neil Young off his Harvest album. And big thanks to Amy from The Village, from Paikokoreki Pops fame, for lending us this album, because we don't have it. We will rectify that at some point. But this is a beautiful track, The Needle and the Damage Done.

Drop the Needle this month goes to the guy that actually has got Diamond in his name. Love this song. Neil Diamond, play me.

0: Beautiful, beautiful, beautiful. Neil Diamond off Moods.
1: You know, he couldn't get, he wrote songs and couldn't get anyone to perform them for him or record them for him, so he did it himself. And look what happened. Look what happened. He became this megastar. It's a shame he can't perform anymore. Cancelled the Mission concert last year, didn't he?
0: So Parkinson's, eh?
1: Yeah, I saw him in concert once at Mount Albert Stadium. Mount Albert?
0: Mount Albert.
1: Eden, somewhere. Yeah. Auckland. 45,000 people.
0: Wow.
1: It's amazing.
0: Yeah, apparently he does a great show.
1: Oh, it's amazing. He's just, yeah, one of those performers that you think, and then when you see him, you go, oh my. So what better than to put a diamond in Play Me? That's what a diamond does. It sits in the groove. It jumps up and down all over the place like a dirt bike on a dirt bike trail. And those vibrations make your sound. So look after your records. If you want, you know, we spend so much money, if you're into vinyl collecting, on records, and then we don't look after the stylus or renew it when it's worn out, and then the stylus damages your records. It just doesn't make sense, does it? Do you think it makes sense?
0: It's like a circular thing, isn't it?
1: Yeah, and it all starts. I mean, you've got to have the record clean, but it does all start on the turntable from the diamond, from the stylus into the cartridge. So be gentle. Don't drop it onto the record. You know, there's so many things that you've got to just treat it like a diamond. I think that's the thing that after all that research I've done is what I've come out with.
0: It's a jewel. It's a little jewel to look after, eh?
1: Yeah, we're not looking after ours as good as we could. That's what's come out of this show for me.
0: So we are going to wrap up soon with our final song, but any sort of final words?
1: I don't know. I'd like everyone to look at their turntables a little bit differently. And as I say, put that diamond word in your head and just love it. Care for it like it's your baby.
0: Yay.
1: So we're going out with
0: Super Groove, of course, because it's about groove.
1: Yep.
0: And it's super.
1: And this has just been released on vinyl.
0: Yeah. Beautiful.
1: So
0: okay, have a great month, everyone. Thanks for joining us
1: for November. Thank you.

Kia ora, Eze whānau, welcome to Pop Sunset, the first instalment of 2026. Happy New Year to you all. Hopefully you've had a wonderful and restful start to this new year. We're coming to you, as usual, with some bangers from the charts currently and some pop hits of today, but also even of the last decade or so, throwing it back every now and then. So, hope you enjoy the show. I'll be taking you through the hour. It's me, Sophie, and yeah, looking forward to spending this time with you.

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1: We kicked off the show with some Sophia Kamara just then. That was Ingrained DNA. Next up, one that's really hot off the press. It's by Bruno Mars and it's called I Just Might. Only released a week or so back.

88.2 FM Pop Sunset, coming to you now with a bit of an older track, but one that I love and keep coming back to. It's called Sunshine Baby by the Japanese House.

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It's just beautiful sonically. It doesn't have that many lyrics as you picked up, but I just love the feeling that it gives and how peaceful it is. So hope you enjoyed that too. This one here is by Astrid S and it's called I'm Sorry, I Love You.

Now, with yesterday, the 6th of February, being Waitangi Day, thought it was fitting to share some of my favourite songs in Te Reo Māori. Most of them by Stan Walker. I feel like he's been churning out the songs that really, yeah, are quite fitting in this time and place that New Zealand is in. So this first one, Māori Ki Te Ao, Stan Walker.

0: That was Stan Walker with I Am. What a national treasure, I think we could all agree. Next up, we've got a new track by Nick Jonas, which is off of his new album. It's the first single off his new album, and it's called Gut Punch.
1: My hair stopped growing. Is that even a thing?

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He said go easy on yourself, but what does that even mean? Sounds like good advice, but I just can't hear it right now.

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1: 88.2 FM Pop Sunset, that is The Great Divide by Noah Kahan. Similarly to the Nick Jonas song we just played, this is also the first single off a new album from Noah Kahan being released in, I believe, just over a month. So I'm pretty pumped to get to listen to the full album. And if that single's anything to go by, I think it's going to be awesome. This one here, Highlight Reel by Ethan Dufault.

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Olivia Dean with Something in Between. Now, she has also just won a couple of really big awards as of recent, which is super impressive. And the speeches that she gave on receiving them, I highly recommend you check out. This next one is a new track by Harry Styles.

That was Aperture by Harry Styles on 88.2 FM Pop Sunset. Now, it wouldn't be one of our shows without a little bit of Taylor Swift. So we are going to return back to my favourite song off of her new album, The Life of a Showgirl. This one is Ruin the Friendship.

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Thank you so much for joining us for the hour. We've played some songs that are really relevant to it being Waitangi Day, or kind of Waitangi weekend, and it was Waitangi Day yesterday, but also some tracks from Olivia also some tracks from Olivia Dean, who has just recently won a Grammy, and also some really, really current new releases by both Nick Jonas and Noah Kahan. Now, to wrap up the show today, we're going to play Heaven is a Hand to Hold by

Dance Country. Yeehaw. Oh, here we are, another month and ready to play some country classics. Ah, you know that I've got it all on vinyl and waiting to go for you. Hot diddly do, bought myself a new Elvis country record. So I'm going to play a bit of Elvis for you this morning. And a lot of his, obviously, his country hits. Yeah, looking forward to this. I hope you're going to look forward to it too. It's going to be a great hour with Con at 88.2 FM. Hope you've tuned in. Let's get the party started.

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1: Oh, God's country. 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
1: Classic George Jones number. Good on you, Elvis.

Oh, there you go. Elvis Sings Country on Cod's Country Hour. 98.2 FM, playing you strictly just my vinyl. Oh, okay, well, that was a good session of Elvis there, but we've got a little bit more Elvis. Merle's going to do a couple of Elvis songs. That's all right with you, Mama? Merle Haggard, take it away.

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1: I'd play the Red River Valley.

Oh, the Highwaymen, Waylon Jennings, Willie Nelson, Johnny Cass, and Chris Christopherson. 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Here's a bit of George Jones, and thank goodness for Tammy Wynette. Just when you're a desperado, you need

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Kenny will tell you how to do it. Oh, it's been a great hour. 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Maybe a bit of Dolly. 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Thank you for having me. 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

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That's been Cons Country. 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And remember, conservation, it matters to everybody. 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Love you, Pai Kakariki, and beyond.

Kia ora, paika kariki. I hope you're having a wonderful Monday evening, or Thursday afternoon, that is. This is Travelling Shoes for the month of July. Do enjoy.

listening to Let's Stay Together by Al Green. Just before that, we had I Got The by Lali Schifra. Easing in on this lovely rainy evening. Do stay cozy, do stay warm.

Groove on, Paika Kariki. You're listening to a 2000 cover of Water No Get Enemy featuring, listen closely, D'Angelo, Femi Kuti, Macy Gray, Roy Hargrove, Nile Rodgers, The Soultronics, and Positive Force. A force indeed they are.

0: Oh man, we're heading up here on Paikikariki 88.2 FM. You're listening to Travelling Shoes tonight. The last two tracks we've had have been off separate Fela Kuti tribute albums, both published by Red Hot Riot. Lots of different musicians featured on those. That last one was featuring, who was it featuring? Tune Yards, Questlove, a bunch of other people. Yeah, Tune Yards. I'm going to play one more from them. Been digging it recently. Here's My Country.
1: Ladies and gentlemen, Meryl is performing.

Indeed, why do they do all those things? You're listening to the Corinthian Singers with the fittingly titled, Why? It's a shame. It's a shame indeed.

G'day, Pika Kariki. That last tune was Talk Olympics by Little Sims and Ob Jongya. And before that, I think we had Bukamashi by, again, the Ogyotana Show Band. I do hope you're enjoying Travelling Shoes for this month on Pika Kariki 88.2 FM. If you do enjoy the music I'm playing, you might just like the music that I'm playing. That is to say that my band Ruffler is coming to Pika Kariki, St. Peter's Hall, the 24th of July. It's a Friday night. It's gonna happen. It's gonna be awesome. We're playing with the Beatdown, who you may know a little bit more than us, and of course the great Small. Come along. The following week we're playing at San Fran. If you do miss us, that's Ruffler. Look it up. You'll see a poster near you pretty soon, I should think. Next up is Butcher Brown, No Way Around It.

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Happy you could stick around. Like to introduce Legs Larry Smith, drums. And Sam Spoons, rhythm pole. And Vern Dudley Bohay Noel, bass guitar. And Neil Innes, piano. Come in, Rodney Slater, alto saxophone. With Roger Ruskin Spear on tenor sax. Hi, Vivian Stanchel, trumpet. Big hello to Big John Wayne, xylophone. And Robert Morley, guitar. Billy Butlin, spoons. And looking very relaxed, Adolf Hitler on vibes. Nice. Princess Anne on sousaphone.

Lord Snooty and his pals tap dancing. In the groove with Harold Wilson, violin. Franklin McCormack on harmonica. Over there, Eric Clapton, ukulele. Hi, Eric. On my left, Sir Kenneth Park, bass sax. Great honor, sir. Specially flown in for us, a Sessions Gorilla on Vox Humana. Nice to see Incredible Shrinking Man on euphonium. Drop out with Peter Scott on Duck Call. Hearing from you later, Casanova, on horn. Yeah, digging General the Gaul on accordion. Really wild, General. Thank you, sir. Roy Rogers on trigger. Tune in Wild Man of Borneo on bongos. Count Basie Orchestra on triangle. Thank you. Great to hear the Rawlinsons on trombone. Back from his recent operation, Dan Drop, hot. And representing the flower people, Quasimodo on bells. Wonderful to hear Brainiac on banjo.

very appealing Max Jaffe. Mmm, that's nice, Max. What it seems, Zebra Kid and Horace Batchelor on percussion. The great favorite and the wonderful performer, all of us here, J. Arthur Rank on gong.

an introduction and an example. Hello there, and welcome to another episode of Murray's Miscellany at Paikakariki FM, the little radio station that can, will, and sometimes does. Well, I'm Murray Williams, your host for the next hour, and we will feature here at about 10 minutes to the hour, Sally Hepperstall, who will contribute this month's Village Voice segment. But most of the hour will be taken up by the percussion, the vocalisation, the silliness of the Bonzo Dog Doodah Band. There'll be the odd witty ditty. There'll be some obvious parody. Here and there might be even be a bit of bad taste. Listener discretion alert. But I think in total, it would suggest it's time to strap your smiling shoes on.

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1: He means it, yeah. Yeah.

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1: He's in the library, sir, nibbling Proust.
2: Why Proust?
1: I don't know, sir.

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1: The dogs bow bow.
2: Ruff, ruff, ruff, ruff.
1: Everybody makes a row down on Jolly Farm. All the little birds go tweet, tweet, tweet. The lambs all bleat and shake their feet. Everything's a perfect treat down on Jolly Farm. Regular as habit, the cocks begin to crow. And the old buck rabbit sings,
3: stuff it up a jumper,
1: vo-do-de-o. All the little ducks go quack.

That was a five-song bracket from the Bonzo Dogs' Widely Wandering from 1960s and 70s recordings, although they were still recording right through into the 2000s. And no, I didn't tell you the names of each piece. That'd be a waste of brain space, wouldn't it? Even assuming that you are listening rather than just wandering about your house with the radio providing auditory ambience. Well, so that you can carry on wandering around the house, here's another small bracket, four of Bonzo Dog Creations.

0: Gordon Brown.
1: It's all about style and PR. I'm sorry, I'm your unemployed man. Count me out.
0: Mr. Cameron, let me try and find something we're all agreed on that we could change and will make a difference.
2: I've been pushing drugs 2 years for this to happen.
0: Clegg.
3: None of this is going to make any difference if we allow this bunch of nutters in Westminster.

0: That's rather nice.
1: Oh, it's beautiful. That's where I want to be, not here. Please stop spitting. I tell you what I predict is a bloody great punch up the bracket if you don't shut up.
0: Look at me like that, will you?
1: Don't you raise your fist at me, young man.
0: I'm not raising anything.
1: I'll let you know I was in the under-12s rugby. Ow!
0: Stop it!
1: You really are quite rough.
0: Yes, I am.
1: Oh! Are you working class or something? Leave me alone. Is this what writing is?
2: Yes.
1: I love it. I'll have another pint of Guinness. I've never been in a ride before. How's this one going?
0: It's going quite well, isn't it? I quite enjoy it.
1: It's sort of fun. I prefer Glyndebourne.
0: I don't like the look of him over there.
1: He looks rather small. I'm going to punch him. Right, watch me.
0: Yes.
1: One for us.
0: Yes, jolly good.
1: Are there any more small ones?
0: I think we've had enough of this ride, don't you? Shall we stop this ride? I think right here.

0: Now, that Urban Space Band song spent 7 weeks in the British top 10, highest point 5, over the Christmas New Year period, 1968-69. Thought you needed to know that, just in case you thought we were dealing with some sort of crazies here. No, these are serious. These are very serious musicians. They're into parody big time. These are performance musicians to dress up in crazy clothes and do weird things on a stage all around for 20 or 30 years, focused around Vivian Stancil, who is their sort of creative tour de force, I guess. No. They're not crazy. They're just completely and utterly eccentric and basically stupid. But however, they had a real cult following. Right through to, as I say, into the early 2000s. Well, why don't you join them? More, I hear you ask? Of course, my pleasure.
1: This is just one of the letters we've had requesting the Bonzo Dog Doodah Band. The other one's in my dressing room. But I expect you're wondering why I'm here. Well, recently we've had a lot of complaints that Eric Idle has too often been rude about the Bonzo Dog Doodah Band. So they asked me to come along tonight and be rude about them instead. But you know, there's not a single hard word I can say against them. They're a wonderful lot of chaps to work with. Really hard, tough workers, and I admire the kind of music and what they're trying to do. And this song they're coming up with now is one of my personal favorites. I've spun it many times on my little record player at home. It's a great, great number, and it's called... it's a wonderful number. It's very popular. I like it a lot. Death Cab for Cuddles? Yes, thank you. Cutie. I see. Well, here they are. The Bonzo Dog Doodah Band from Mitcham.

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Life was passing me by, so I sent off my photo, hobbies and age, magazine marriage I'd try. They say for centuries lovely Japanese girls have been trained in the art of pleasing men. 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

plastic surgery's best. 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Am I getting too high? 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

0: Time now for a change of pace and our regular Village Voice segment, contributed this month by Sally Heppenstall, resident of Ocean Road, erstwhile member of the school's plant propagation team, and whose contributions on behalf of the over 60s in the village are much appreciated. Her segment will be followed by her musical choice, Aretha Franklin singing Sisters Are Doing It For Themselves. Take it away, Sally.
1: Rotato. My name's Sally Heppenstall, and Murray's asked me to do this 5-minute talk about something to do with in my life. So, having done the Kapiti Women's Triathlon last Sunday, the 22nd of February, I thought I'd talk about my life as a triathlete. I was in a team last Sunday of over 70-year-olds. I did the swim, but that was more like a wade walk bit of swimming because the sea was so rough. And Jan Nisbet did the biking, and Vicky Fasler was going to do the walk-run, but she'd been unwell, so she started and started with me, and then I did it, some walking, some running, and then all three of us crossed the finish line together. So it was a lot of fun. We had great T-shirts made by Vicky and her daughter Taj. I'd forgotten how wonderful I feel after I do these events. This was about the 12th or 13th time I've done the Kapiti Women's Triathlon. I've usually done it on my own, either the whole tri or a swim bike duathlon, not being a runner. So Jan Nisbet set up the triathlon after she'd done the two-day coast-to-coast about 1983. I didn't meet her until 1995, so I'd done a few the KWTs before I met her. The first one was in 1985 when I was 30. I wasn't particularly sporty at school. I had a car accident when I was 15 that did a lot of damage to my ears, and I've had a lot of surgery since then, but I've got a great ENT surgeon who keeps me swimming with earplugs and double caps, etc. So Jan organised the Kapiti Women's Triathlon over 40 years ago. She did that for a while, then another woman took it over, and then I got together with Jan when I was 40. And for a while, there was no one to organise it, so Jan did it again and I helped. It was not electronic in those days, so we'd have women running up with their entry forms up our drive the night before the event with their cash in hand. And since then, I've gone on to do other triathlons. And first of all was the Gay Games in Sydney in 2002 when Jan and I were in a team. I just did the swim, but I didn't swim very well. It was my first deep water start. And Jan did the bike and run in 40 degree temperatures. 2007, we went to Montreal to the Art Games, which were, they've split from the Gay Games for some reason. And we both did a sprint distance triathlon, and that was fantastic. I trained really hard for that one, and I got a silver medal. Jan got a gold medal because she was the only person in her age group, and I got second out of four. We had about 17 of our New Zealand friends there to support us. It was a wonderful day, and you're up on a dais having your medals and being a French-speaking city, Montreal. They kiss you on the cheek three times. And then you wander around the game.

And in 2013, the Art Games came to Wellington, and that was a triathlon in Wellington Harbour. And I got a gold, no, I didn't get a gold, I got a bronze medal in that. The highlight of that was having to swim fast over stingrays in Wellington Harbour. So it was really fun being in a team last week. We called ourselves the Supersonic 70s. We had great T-shirts made by Vicky and her daughter Tash. And last Sunday there were 833 entries, women and girls. They always celebrate the over 70-year-olds, so there were 13 of us, and we all got presented with a sunflower. And I've forgotten how many of the 833 were doing it for the first time, but women just keep on coming. It might have been half or so. And there are lots of different options. There are three different distances for the triathlon, then there are a couple of options for duathlon, and then 5 and 10K walk or runs. It was also really nice. This was the first year that there was a Jan Nisbet Inspiration Award. So Jan got to present that to somebody who had inspired other women to participate. So all in all, I love the way doing these events makes me feel. It's so nice to be fit and healthy. And so that's another part of my life that you may not have known anything about.

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1: Kia ora, everyone. 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This is Not at the Table, poetry and stuff on Paikakariki Radio 88.2 FM. I'm just trying to get the little advert going. It doesn't seem to be doing its thing. Thanks for listening in. Today, the main feature will be an item, a longish item, on William Butler Yeats, one of the most famous poets of the 20th century, born in the 19th century, and I think he might have been born in London. Spent a lot of his youth in London, but he identified with Ireland and Sligo on the west coast, where he came from. To introduce you, I'm gonna play a song that his name appears in. It's by another Irishman, Van Morrison, recorded in 1983, where Van Morrison utilizes the names of several visionary poets and mystics to, I suppose, he was looking to channel his own muse to aid him in finding strength. I think he was going through a period of seeking some kind of spiritual awakening himself during the 70s or 80s. He's obviously deeply influenced by certain poets like John Donne and Yeats, as well as Walt Whitman and Omar Khayyam, the Persian poet. And, of course, Van Morrison was considered a bit of a poet as well as a singer and a musician. So let's listen to Van the Man.

Grind through the wicks of ages in the moss pond, dark, dank pools. Rev on down through the industrial revolution, empiricism.